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0: 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na, na, na, na, na, na, na, na, na, na, na, na, na, na, na, na, na, na, na, na, na, na, na, na, na, na, na, na, na, na, na, na, na, na, na, na, na, na, na, na, na, na, na, na, na, na, na, na, na, na, 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

0: Strangely, I just saw on my YouTube feed in the past couple of days that a band called Lady Hawk, they're from New Zealand, they just remade a version of that song with a new video, too. Thorogood and the Destroyers, you've got your classic rock on Eagle 107. We are bad to the bone this morning, September 18th, which is National Cheeseburger Day.
1: Eggs, a couple of eggs, and over lightly with sausage, cafe.
2: No,
1: eggs. Cheeseburger. When you stop serving breakfast?
2: No breakfast.
1: No. All right, I just want a couple of eggs. No breakfast. Cheeseburger, huh?
2: Just got up. I don't want a cheeseburger.
1: Come on. Don't give me that. Come on, let's go. We got to have a turnover. We want a cheeseburger? Come on, everybody got a cheeseburger. You want a cheeseburger? Come on, cheeseburger.
2: I don't want a cheeseburger. It's too early for a cheeseburger.
1: Too early for a cheeseburger? Look. Cheeseburger.
0: Ah, the heyday of Saturday Night Live. Yes, Cheeseburger Day today. It's also the birthday of the U.S. Air Force. My brother-in-law actually retired from the Air Force. All right, so that was founded in 1947. It's a solemn day of remembrance for POW and MIAs today, prisoners of war and those missing in action. It's National Tradesmen Day, essential workers who build and maintain critical infrastructure. Easy for me to say. It's also Read an E-Book Day, Hug a Greeting Card Writer Day, Chiropractic Founders Day, Rice Krispies Day, and World Bamboo Day. Pick and choose, celebrate, you know, what you want to.
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Yeah, Van Halen, Eagle 107. Let's say it again. Why not? Same time, same station. Yes, today is your final day to qualify for the Penn State Ticket Blitz with Wise Markets. 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We'll have the game on Eagle 107. You could win a pair of tickets today at 8:45 or so. We'll announce the grand prize winner.

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9: 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All right. My headphones are too loud. Let's turn that down there. That's better. And let's say hello to Movie Mike in theaters now.
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12: Practical Magic 2 reunites Sandra Bullock and Nicole Kidman to play the witchy sisters dealing with a curse that causes any man they love to die. You dodged a bullet there, Keith Urban. Trouble finds them when Bullock's daughter, played by Joey King, falls in love with a guy who promptly falls into a coma. In trying to find a way to undo the curse and save the boyfriend, the sisters stumble upon a dark and dangerous family secret. I'm not entirely sure why it took 28 years to get the sequel made, but it's fun to see Bullock and Kidman back together again. They're clearly having a good time, and that proves contagious. Both actresses are wonderful here. As with the original, the tone of this movie is all over the place. One minute it's a comedy, the next a serious drama, and the next a special effects-laden thriller. Despite that, the film deals with the subject of how hard it is to see someone you love suffer in a very affecting way. Delightful supporting performances from Diane Wiest and Stockard Channing sweeten the deal. Practical Magic 2 has its flaws, but it's mostly a pleasing follow-up to a cult classic. On a scale of 1 to 4, I give it 3 Midnight Margaritas.
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0: Brian Adams, Eagle 107 Live Friday. Brian, of course, has a new album out now. It's 11 songs on there, and they're all about Canada. It started with him writing a song for apparently a documentary that was going to air on like Canadian TV. And he just kept on writing and writing and writing. And if you download it digitally, if I'm understanding correctly, you get a bonus track, which is called Lake Ontario. So there, Brian, Live Friday. And in the next hour after 7 o'clock, there's more live stuff on the way, just to make you feel like Friday is here. We're a week out from the 25th anniversary of the September 11th attacks. I'm going to give you another song from the concert for New York City with David Bowie. We'll check in with REO Speedwagon, and the mini concert is coming up, too. 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
1: The

Oil prices dropped for a second day. Good morning, I'm Allie Stevens with news from WKOK.com. Oil prices dropped for a second day Thursday after U.S. Energy Secretary Chris Wright said a damaged Saudi oil pipeline should be back online again relatively soon after being hit by drones. Meanwhile, gas and diesel prices continue to soar as energy experts warn those costs are likely to climb in the days ahead. President Trump insisted again Wednesday that Iran wants to make a deal to end the 6.5-month war. Quote, hopefully we're toward the end of the war, he said during a midterm appearance in North Carolina. State police are trying to identify victims connected to about 200,000

0: $1,000 in gold bars seized during an Interstate 80 traffic stop. Police say scammers posed as federal officers and told victims criminal cases were tied to their Social Security numbers. Victims were then instructed to withdraw money, buy gold, and hand it to the couriers. Two people were taken into custody September 10th after a car stopped near mile marker 203. The Daily Item reporting a Mifflinburg man was found guilty of sexually assaulting a teenage girl at a hotel in Lewisburg in 2022 and 2023. Timothy Allen Dauhauer was sentenced to up to 71 years in state prison Thursday. Dauhauer was found guilty after a three-day trial in June. Prosecutors said Dauhauer sexually assaulted the victim when she was 14 and 15. The Daily Item reporting Dauhauer met the victim when she was 12 and became friends with his children. Two Sunbury fire companies could merge. The Daily Item reporting a hearing is scheduled October 13th on a proposed merger between America's Hose Company and Rescue Hose Company. The hearing begins at 1:15 p.m. in the Northumberland County Courthouse. Find more news online at WKOK.com. I'm Allie Stevens reporting.
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3: We'll start this morning with field hockey action. The game yesterday was a 2-1 win for Milton in overtime over Central Columbia. Phillies baseball on Eagle 107. They beat the Mets 3-0, scoring on an infield single and two sacrifice flies. Aaron Nola takes a no-hitter into the sixth. It's the 19th shutout for the Phillies this year. That leads the majors. Also last night, the Pirates are 7-4 winners over the Brewers. Connor Griffin with a two-run double in a five-run second for the Buccos. The Dodgers win their fifth straight National League West title. They beat the Reds 8-2. Rays are 10-1 winners over the Athletics. The Padres get a seven-run second. They beat the Rockies 9-2. Astros 6-2 over the Royals. Yordan Alvarez with his 40th home run. It's a 3-1 win for the White Sox over the Tigers. The Red Sox come back to beat the Rangers 4-3. Trevor Story with a three-run homer in the eighth. And the Angels blow a ninth-inning lead, then come back with two in the tenth to beat the Twins 5-4. Thursday night football, the first game at the brand-new Highmark Stadium for the Buffalo Bills. And the fans got to see Josh Allen throw for three touchdowns. Rush for two more. They beat the Lions 41-31. James Cook with 134 yards rushing. He scored with 2:50 to go in the fourth quarter to put the Bills up 41-24. 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
3: Good day for a high school football tonight. Whatever your favorite team is, we'll have Seals Grove, of course, tonight against Central Columbia. Partly sunny, 81 today. Partly cloudy and 51 overnight. Tomorrow, less humid. Sunshine in the morning, clouds in the afternoon and 74. And then some rain and a thunderstorm on Sunday and 68. And a little cooler for Monday and Tuesday with more rain in the forecast. Your AccuWeather details at Eagle107.com. 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

0: Thank you. Have a great evening.
1: Well, of course, we just passed the 25th anniversary of the September 11th attacks. And, of course, a couple of weeks after that, they did the concert for New York City, Madison Square Garden, for the firefighters, first responders, everyone and their families. And from that concert, that's David Bowie. It's a classic. It's Eagle 107 on Live Friday. AccuWeather says today, partly sunny, 81. Yeah, we're going to qualify somebody else for the Penn State ticket blitz. We're going to give those tickets away for Penn State against Buffalo tomorrow at Beaver Stadium. We're going to do that drawing around 8:45, but we still have to qualify one more person today. It's coming up. Get close to your phone. Can I say anything else? The Stones, Needle 107.

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0: Yes, my friends, this is Live Friday. Don't let him go. Don't do it. It's REO Speedwagon, Eagle 107. All right, now we've got a couple things going on. AccuWeather, first up, we're partly sunny, 81 today, 51 the night under partly cloudy skies. When you get out tomorrow morning, you'll see sunshine, some clouds, but the clouds will increase in 74, and then there's rain and a thunderstorm and only 68 on Sunday. Your whole forecast beyond that, you know, for the next couple weeks, even through the Bloomsburg Fair where you think it's probably going to rain, right? At Eagle107.com. Good thing is that tomorrow, the AccuWeather forecast looks like no rain at all. Be a good day for some college football, wouldn't it? So let's do it. The Penn State Ticket Blitz. I need caller three right now to qualify for this morning's drawing. Two tickets for tomorrow's game against Buffalo for the Lions. 570-743-9565. Third caller gets that final qualifying spot.
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3: All right, so it's Eagle 107. You've got the Rock and Roll Morning Show. All right, so what we got going on? We got an AccuWeather forecast that says we are partly sunny today and 81. The good news is because of your high school football games tonight, there's no rain in the forecast. I think rain itself probably wouldn't interrupt the games, right? They still play, but if you have the lightning and thunder, that's when you got a problem. So looks like you don't have to worry about that if you're going to check out the Selins Grove Central Mountain game tonight. That's in Selins Grove, of course, so that means we're here, as we are every week, with the broadcast starting at 6 with Seals Game Day. Kickoff is at 7 with sponsors like Nottingham Village, Liberty Basement Systems, High Caliber Cranes, Cole Stony Hill Tree Farm, and Zimmerman Motors. Okay, we'll have that game for you tonight. You can watch it, of course, on the SBC Sports Live YouTube channel as well.
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3: And on this September 18th, we'll start in 1964 when the Beatles perform at Memorial Auditorium in Dallas, and they play on an unusually high stage. Ringo's drum kit is 15 feet above the ground. In 1968, after Paul McCartney writes the song Birthday at the studio in the afternoon, the Beatles record it and mix it by 5 a.m. the next morning. It's on this day in 1970 that Jimi Hendrix passes away in a London apartment. The coroner rules it accidental, saying the 27-year-old died of asphyxiation, having inhaled his own vomit while intoxicated on barbiturates. In 71, in London, The Who headlined a day-long outdoor festival for charity. The Faces, America, Atomic Rooster, and Mata Hoople also play. That same day in 71, Pink Floyd become the first rock group to appear at the Classical Music Festival in Montreux, Switzerland, performing Adam Hart Mother. In 71, Who's Next peaks at number 4 in the album chart, while its biggest single, Won't Get Fooled Again, tops out at number 15. On this day in 1976, Boston releases More Than a Feeling as a single. That same day in 76, the second annual Don Kirshner-produced Rock Music Awards airs on CBS. Winners include Fleetwood Mac for Best Group and Best Album. Peter Frampton was Rock Personality of the Year. In 1981, The Who's Face Dances album is certified platinum. In 81 as well, more than a decade after Jim Morrison's death, The Doors' Greatest Hits is certified platinum. 1983, on the release date of their 11th album, Lick It Up, Kiss appear on MTV without makeup. It's the first time the members have officially revealed in public what they look like. In 1997, 5 days before the official start of their Bridges to Babylon tour, the Rolling Stones play a club show at Chicago's Double Door. 400 people, including the Smashing Pumpkins' Billy Corgan, see the Stones play a 12-song, hour-and-a-half set. Let's go way back. Let's go back to 1967 on this date when the Beach Boys' Smiley Smile is released in place of the similarly titled but aborted Smile. And on that album, the hits Heroes and Villains and this one from the Sunbury Motor Studio. It's Eagle 107.

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You know, I kind of felt like since it was on this day in rock history, we finally saw what those guys looked like without their makeup, right? It was on this day.

0: in 1983 that maybe we should play some live Kiss on Live Friday. So we did. It's Detroit Rock City. It's Eagle 107 and AccuWeather again says partly sunny 81. That's a nice Friday heading into the final full weekend of summer. I saw somebody say that just this morning on TV. Final weekend of summer. Fall starts next week. Not that I'm complaining. Not in any way, shape, or form. All right, so September 18th today, your birthday folks include Ari Leyendijk Jr., the Indy 500 race car driver and the star of The Bachelor in 2017. All right, he's 45. Jason Sudeikis turns 51. James Marsden, the actor, is 53. Jada Pinkett Smith, Will's wife. And the reason partly why Will can't go to the Oscars for another 6 years. All right, she is 55. Lance Armstrong, who won all of those Tour de France's, and then we found out he was a longtime abuser of steroids. All right, he's 55. Dr. Ben Carson, the surgeon who ran unsuccessfully for the Republican presidential nomination in 2016, is 75. Kerry Livgren, a founding member of Kansas, the guitarist and keyboardist who wrote Carry on Wayward Son and Dust and Wind. Thank you, Kerry Livgren, for the songs, celebrating his 77th today.
1: Penn State Nittany Lion football plays here. 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The Penn State Tailgate Show at 10:30, kickoff 12 o'clock. 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
6: A fighter jet crash in Michigan. Good morning, I'm Allie Stevens with news from WKOK.com. An F-16 fighter jet crashed in Grand Traverse County, Michigan on Thursday, triggering an evacuation order. The supervisor in the area said she did not believe anyone on the ground was hurt or that any homes were damaged. Alabama executed the convicted killer of a famous Elvis Presley impersonator by lethal injection on Thursday, 3 months after a judge's ruling blocked the state from putting him to death with nitrogen gas. Jeffrey Lee was pronounced dead just after 6 p.m. Alabama originally planned to execute Lee on June 11th using nitrogen gas, a relatively new execution method the state tested for the first time in 2024. The news item is reporting a long-planned expansion of the Shamokin Police Department is moving forward with nearly $193,000 in state funding. The Shamokin Redevelopment Authority will use the money to convert nearby warehouse space into new evidence and record rooms. Plans also call for separate locker rooms for male and female officers. The Standard Journal is reporting Dr. John Karelja will retire as executive director of the Central Susquehanna Intermediate Unit effective August 31st of 2027. Dr. Karelja's pending retirement was noted on the agenda for the CSIU board meeting held on Wednesday evening. He was hired as the executive director in 2016, replacing the retiring Kevin Singer. And the Daily Item reporting a Mifflinburg man was found guilty of sexually assaulting a teen girl at a hotel in Lewisburg in 2022. Timothy Allen Dauhauer was sentenced to up to 71 years in state prison on Thursday. Find more news online at WKOK.com. I'm Allie Stevens reporting.
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9: We'll start this morning with field hockey action. The game yesterday was a 2-1 win for Milton in overtime over Central Columbia. Phillies baseball on Eagle 107. They beat the Mets 3-0, scoring on an infield single and 2 sacrifice flies. Aaron Nola takes a no-hitter into the sixth. It's the 19th shutout for the Phillies this year. That leads the majors. Also last night, the Pirates are 7-4 winners over the Brewers. Connor Griffin with a 2-run double in a 5-run second for the Buccos. The Dodgers win their 5th straight National League West title. They beat the Reds 8-2. Rays are 10-1 winners over the Athletics. The Padres get a 7-run second. They beat the Rockies 9-2. Astros 6-2 over the Royals. Yordan Alvarez with his 40th home run. It's a 3-1 win for the White Sox over the Tigers. The Red Sox come back to beat the Rangers 4-3. Trevor Story with a 3-run homer in the 8th. And the Angels blow a 9th inning lead, then come back with 2 in the 10th to beat the Twins 5-4. Thursday night football, the first game at the brand new Highmark Stadium for the Buffalo Bills, and the fans got to see Josh Allen throw for 3 touchdowns. Rush for 2 more. They beat the Lions 41-31. James Cook with 134 yards rushing. He scored with 2:50 to go in the fourth quarter to put the Bills up 41-24. 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
10: Here's the Eagle 107 AccuWeather forecast.
9: All right, we are partly sunny and 81 this afternoon. A pretty good day. 51 overnight tonight. Cooler and partly cloudy skies. Tomorrow, less.

0: It's humid. Sunshine in the morning, afternoon clouds, and 74. On Sunday, 68 with rain and a thunderstorm around. Looks like we might see rain on Monday and Tuesday as well. Your AccuWeather details, you got them at Eagle107.com. 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
1: 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Coming at you from the Sunbury Motors Studio on WEGH, Northumberland Sealance Grove.

Yes, somewhere in my now way too vast LP collection. I have more now than I had when I was a kid. I have Brothers in Arms from Dire Straits. My brother, when he decided he was getting rid of his LPs, gave me all of his, so it just made my collection bigger. So Far Away, it's Eagle 107 and the Rock and Roll Morning Show. Glad to be here in the Sunbury Motor Studio. AccuWeather I'm looking at here says partly sunny and 81 today. And I'm looking at things you can do today to enjoy the nice weather. Maybe you're not a high school football fan, right? So why don't you head down to the Sunbury Social Club tonight. Duo starting to perform around 4 o'clock this afternoon. Always good music there. The Sunbury Social Club, great place right there along the river. And on Live Friday, JT, Eagle 107.

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0: Yeah, I never thought about it until just now as the song is fading. What exactly is a Kasbah? So, yeah, I looked it up in a hurry here. It's a North African fortress, castle, or citadel built to protect a local leader and the people of a city. And the Clash just rocked it. Needle 107. Phone drop. AccuWeather partly sunny today. Our high should be somewhere around 81. And we're about 20 minutes away from finding out who our final winner is for the Penn State Ticket Blitz with Wise Markets. We got five folks who are qualified. One of them gets two tickets to tomorrow's game against Buffalo. Lions are favored by something like 40 points, so could be a lot of fun at Beaver Stadium tomorrow. We'll give that away coming up.
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0: Well, the 20th anniversary edition of Bob Seger's 16th album, Face the Promise, is out today. The expanded edition is available for the first time on streaming services and will contain four bonus tracks, Time, Red Eye to Memphis, Let Me Try, and Little Jane, which he released in July. This brings the total number of songs up to 16. It'll also be released on double black vinyl featuring a gatefold jacket and 12-page LP-sized booklet. Queen drummer Roger Taylor is releasing his seventh album today, Violence, Insane in a Beautiful World. It contains 10 songs, including a cover of John Lennon's Jealous Guy, which Taylor says is one of the greatest ballads ever written. The album cover features a photo of the Earth taken by astronauts aboard the recent Artemis II mission to the dark side of the moon. Neil Young could be described as a hoarder when it comes to his recordings. He tells Mojo, "There's nothing I left on the shelf that I didn't think was good. It wouldn't have made it to the shelf. I like to save things. I like to collect things. I have a bunch of songs, so I have them, collect them, put them in a bunch of different places." Two of those seven songs on Second Song, his new album with the Chrome Hearts, which is out today, date back to his teenage years, I'll Love You Forever, and Casting Me Away From You. Leonard Skinner will return to Europe next summer for 8 days from June 29th in Paris through July 17th in Germany, with stops in Switzerland, Austria, and Italy.

0: between. They're currently on tour in the U.S. with a show in Loveland, Colorado tonight. Lenny Kravitz is Mattel's latest Barbie Ken ambassador. The toy company has made a Kravitz doll that brings his powerful stage presence to the collection of legendary figures. You can see how the doll looks on Instagram. And Talking Heads are launching a SiriusXM channel to celebrate their 50th anniversary. It'll air from October 1st through the 22nd. We'll kick off with an interview of all four band members conducted by Esty Haim from the band Haim. The channel will also have guest DJ sets from Adam Clayton of U2, Nate Mendel of Foo Fighters, and Trey Anastasio of Phish. Oops. And the Rock and Roll Morning Show continues on. Feels good that it's Friday, doesn't it? There's more classic rock on the way. There's more movie mic on the way. And yeah, Live Friday continues too from the Sunbury Motor Studio.
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Every once in a while, when I play a song from the 80s, my brain just flashes back to my college radio years and friends I had back then and songs I played, and that my voice sounded like this because I hadn't developed yet. And I just admitted that. You're never going to hear those tapes. Don't even ask. Anyway, Human League, Eagle 107. Here comes the, let's get more. Okay, the AccuWeather forecast. Partly sunny, 81 today, then 51 overnight tonight under partly cloudy skies. Tomorrow, humidity's down. Some sunshine in the morning, in the afternoon, clouds and 74. That looks good for us. My wife and I have been talking about all week long. Our favorite craft show of every year is the Higgins Fall Craft Show. We'll be down there tomorrow. And then Sunday, some rain and thunderstorm in 68. 107.com with some AC/DC.

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0: And this is Eagle 107. You've got the Rock and Roll Morning Show. Good morning, AccuWeather. Again, partly sunny, 81. Movie Mike is up next. If you missed his review of Practical Magic 2, that review from the Campus Theater in Lewisburg is on the way momentarily. But right now, we need to go in and find out who our grand prize winner is this week for the Penn State Ticket Blitz with Wise Markets. Somebody, one of our five qualifiers, is going to go to the game tomorrow against Buffalo and have two tickets in hand. See, okay. I got my random generator up on my phone, 1 through 5. I hit the button and number 2 comes up. That would be Tuesday. That's Nancy Wilson in Cold Township. I'll say it again, not the Nancy Wilson from Heart. Nancy Wilson, congratulations. You got it. You got two tickets. You're going to see Penn State Buffalo tomorrow at Beaver Stadium. Let's say it again. The Penn State Ticket Blitz with Wise Markets returns next week.
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14: Practical Magic 2 reunites Sandra Bullock and Nicole Kidman to play the witchy sisters dealing with a curse that causes any man they love to die. You dodged a bullet there, Keith Urban. Trouble finds them.

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With music from Van the Man, yes, Moondance, you got the title track, you got Eagle 107, and the 107-minute superset from the Sunbury Motors Studio, of course. I always say this is the best one of the week because it means the weekend is almost here. And as we celebrate and smile and enjoy fall in Central PA, Pink Floyd is on Eagle 107.

0: This is the boss. Are we on the ball? Got the big picture in mind?
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Some days feel more ordinary than others, don't they? All right, you got Duran Duran. Eagle 107 here in the big superset. AccuWeather says partly sunny, 81 today. Humidity might be around a bit. All right, then we're down to 51 overnight tonight under cloudy skies. Tomorrow morning, the humidity drops. We'll see some sunshine, some clouds, and then mostly cloudy and 74 in the afternoon. Then Sunday, Monday, Tuesday, cooler, chance of rain each day. Eagle107.com is standing by with your forecast. 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

Some days feel more ordinary than others, don't they? All right, you got Duran Duran, Eagle 107 here in the big superset. AccuWeather says partly sunny, 81 today. Humidity might be around a bit. All right, then we're down to 51 overnight tonight under cloudy skies. Tomorrow morning, the humidity drops. We'll see some sunshine, some clouds, and then mostly cloudy and 74 in the afternoon. Then Sunday, Monday, Tuesday, cooler, chance of rain each day. Eagle107.com is standing by with your forecast. 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

And our time together has come to a close on your Friday. That's all right, because I'll be back tomorrow afternoon about 3 o'clock. But for now, why don't we do this? Let's give you more music. I've got Squeeze for you. Then as Lynn Hall arrives with more of the 107-Minute Superset, John Cougar, Boston, Tom Petty.

Boston, continuing the beginning of the workday. Sorry about that. My chair just about rolled away from the desk. I would have been talking to you from way back here, and that wouldn't have worked very well. But anyway, good morning. There's Boston in the second half, the start of the workday, the 107-minute superset on Eagle 107. And I'm Lynn Hall. Don't you just love when stuff like that happens? The Doors, Def Leppard, and Dave Mason will be here shortly, and we are going to talk about We Are Not Alone coming to the Sunbury Riverfront in Merle Phillips Park in October 1st. Here's Tom Petty.

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Bringing on the Heartbreak, Def Leppard here on Eagle 107, where you always have classic rock from the Sunbury Motors studio. Now, we are not alone. 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

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I'm Lynn Hall in the Sunbury Motors studio with your AccuWeather forecast. Not too bad today. Turning out partly sunny. High 81, partly cloudy, cooler tonight. Low 51, less humid tomorrow. Some sun, then clouds. High 74, but rain and thunderstorms likely Sunday with a high of 68. And Monday, cloudy with a shower. High 70. There's always weather at Eagle 107.

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0: T-Rex on Eagle 107. I'm Lynn Hall, broadcasting from the Sunbury Motors studio. And that song was originally just called Get It On when they released it and it topped the charts in the UK first. Then it was retitled Bang A Gong Get It On for its North American release to avoid confusion with another song with the exact same title by an American jazz rock band named Chase. Here's Living Color.
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This is Eagle 107, Red Rider there, and I'm Lynn Hall. As you know, Sublime released their fourth studio album, Until the Sun Explodes, on June 12th of this year. And that was the band's first full-length studio release in 30 years. Their last one came out in 1996. It was a self-titled album. This one has 21 tracks with a bunch of folks that have collaborated on various and sundry songs on the album. They are back together with their original members, their bass player Eric Wilson and drummer Bud Goff, and also Jacob Knoll, the son of the late original frontman Bradley Knoll. He has lead vocal and guitar duties, and the original Sublime with Santeria now.

0: Penn State Nittany Lion football plays here. Saturday at West Shore Home Field at Beaver Stadium, the 14th-ranked Nittany Lions look to go 3-0 on this young season when they entertain the Buffalo Bulls. The Penn State Tailgate Show at 10:30, kickoff 12 o'clock. 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

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I'm Lynn Hall. Also with your AccuWeather forecast, partly sunny, high 81 today. Partly cloudy, cooler tonight, low 51. Tomorrow, less humid, sun, and then clouds, high 74. And then rain and thunderstorms likely Sunday with a high of 68. Maybe a shower Monday, also high 70. When you need the weather, you'll get a 15 days worth of weather update. Does that make sense? You know what I mean. 15 days worth of weather at eagle107.com. We had Joe Jackson last hour, and now kind of like another Jackson, Jackson Brown.

0: REM, which happens to be the last band you're going to hear for your morning before we get to the noon hour here on Eagle 107 in the Sunbury Motors studio. I'll preview a couple of folks that are coming up for noon. But first, let's talk about tomorrow. It's Coaches versus Cancer at Christy Mathewson Memorial Stadium. The Bucknell Bison host the Penn Quakers. You'll hear that game starting at 2:30 tomorrow on our sister station, News Radio 1070 WKOK. You know, Bucknell was the first college football team to join the Coaches versus Cancer initiative. And to date, the program has raised over $123,000. Now, this year, they have set a goal of $20,000 for this very worthy cause. They're going to present their check to VS Cancer prior to the Penn game during family weekend. 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And you can donate at curethekids.org. Billy Idol, Climax Blues Band, and Blondie for noon next.
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classic rock for the lunch hour. Well, all the time, Lynn, from the Sunbury Motors Studio, Eagle 107 with Climax Blues Band. And I'm Lynn Hall. Now, don't feel bad if you think this next song from Blondie was an original, because I always thought it was, but I just found out that it's not. It's a cover, originally written by Jamaican singer John Holt and recorded in 1967 by his rocksteady vocal group called the Paragons. Debbie Harry and Chris Stein, well, they kind of discovered it when they were listening to a compilation cassette tape they bought in London. And according to Sean Lennon, John Lennon really loved this song. It was the one 1980s pop song he was completely obsessed with, according to Sean. He would constantly play it on his jukebox in his house and dance around the house to it. It's a Tide Is High.

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Broadcasting from the Sunbury Motors Studio, Eagle 107 with The Who for your lunch hour. Hope you're enjoying your lunch. Hope you have something really good today. Maybe you went out and got something or brought something good from home. I actually forgot what I brought from home. Something I put in the refrigerator earlier. I have to go check that. We have Queen coming up a little bit later on. And what did Brian May recently do that had nothing to do with music, but everything to do with his astrophysicist world? We'll talk about that, but first, Quiet Riot.

Eagle 107 with Queen. It's classic rock all the time from the Sunbury Motors Studio. And I'm Lynn Hall. Now, what did Brian May recently do that had nothing to do with music but everything to do with being an astrophysicist and a scientist? Well, he presented director Ridley Scott with a Stephen Hawking Medal for Science Communication from May's Starmus Festival. It's given to individuals and teams in science and the arts to recognize the work of those helping to promote the public awareness of science. Among Scott's extraterrestrial films, now, that's a word you don't say in normal conversation, and for some reason I almost tripped over it. Extraterrestrial films. Alien, Prometheus, The Martian, and Alien Covenant. Here are the Red Hot Chili Peppers.

0: Penn State Nittany Lion football plays here. Saturday at West Shore Home Field at Beaver Stadium, the 14th-ranked Nittany Lions look to go 3-0 on this young season when they entertain the Buffalo Bulls. The Penn State Tailgate Show at 10:30, kickoff 12 o'clock. 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

0: as we finish up the lunch hour with the Eagles in the Sunbury Motors studio on Eagle 107. Let's talk about 1 o'clock. We have Gary Wright, Huey Lewis, and Eric Clapton. Of course, then you'll have your 5 o'clock attitude adjustment later on, sponsored by Brewers Outlet, Reagan Street in Sunbury, now on DoorDash. That's with Mark Stevens. Also, then we have Seelands Grove Seals football, too, to look forward to later on. All of that forthcoming. That wasn't a very good word, but it was all I could come up with. That's on the way.
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classic rock from the Sunbury Motors Studio with Huey Lewis in the news. Eagle 107, I'm Lynn Hall. When Steven Spielberg and Robert Zemeckis approached Huey to write a song for the movie Back to the Future, he initially said no. He admitted he didn't know how to write film scores. He flatly refused to write a track called Back to the Future. He only agreed when they promised he could write whatever he wanted. Chris Hayes, his bandmate, composed the song's musical progression, gave it to Huey on a cassette tape. Huey strapped on a Sony Walkman, went for a run, and wrote the famous lyrics entirely while jogging. Here's Eric Clapton.

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Def Leppard on Eagle 107, classic rock from the Sunbury Motors studio. And I'm Lynn Hall with We Are Not Alone, the former members of Breaking Benjamin featuring Baxter Teal coming to the Sunbury Riverfront in Merle Phillips Park Saturday, October 3rd. 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Here's Billy Joel.

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0: Scandal and Patty Smythe on Eagle 107. I'm Lynn Hall in the Sunbury Motors studio with the AccuWeather forecast once again. Partly sunny today, high 81. Looks really nice for football tonight. Partly cloudy, cooler, low 51. Tomorrow, less humid, some sun, then clouds, high 74, and rain and a thunderstorm likely Sunday, high 68. As we start next week, Monday, we might see a shower. We might see sunshine, too, with a high of 70. There's weather all the time. 15 days, radar 2 at eagle107.com. 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

0: Penn State Nittany Lion football plays here. 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

0: GNR on Eagle 107. I'm Lynn Hall here in the Sunbury Motors studio. And there's more classic rock to come with Mark Stevens next. Thanks for making me a part of your Friday, taking me along with you for this part of your day. War, Steve Winwood, and Pink Floyd with Mark, and the 5 o'clock attitude adjustment presented by Brewers Outlet, Reagan Street in Sunbury. It's always Brewers Outlet time. They are on DoorDash 2 now. And then Sealands Grove Seals football later on as well. Enjoy the rest of your day. We'll talk for a very short time before Penn State football tomorrow morning around 10.
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It's Friday. The weekend's here. It's the last weekend of summer. Fall officially arrives Tuesday at 8.04 p.m. Did you take a vacation this summer? 47% of Americans say they did not. Finances were a common reason. I didn't take a vacation this summer, and money was the reason. Hopefully next summer, I'll be back at the Jersey Shore. I'm Mark Stevens on Central PA's Class Rock Station, Eagle 107 with Floyd.

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Sammy Hagar is out in Las Vegas, where today he starts the Best of All Worlds residency. That'll run through the 26th. Sammy will be doing all those Van Hagar songs right now on Central PA's Class Rock Station, Eagle 107.

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0: Phil Collins on Eagle 107, your home for Penn State football. Number 14, Penn State is home tomorrow to play the Buffalo Bulls. Kickoff time is noon. The weather's going to be great. Nancy Wilson of Cole Township will be there at Beaver Stadium. Nancy Wilson was our Penn State Ticket Bliss winner. She was one of our qualifiers this week. Rob Center drew her name this morning for the tickets. We do the Penn State Ticket Blitz the week of every Penn State home game. Penn State's home again next week to play Wisconsin in the home coming game, so be listening to the Rock and Roll Morning Show starting Monday for your chance to qualify for those tickets. The Penn State Ticket Blitz is presented by Wise Markets. 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I'm Mark Stevens with another seven-song superset coming up after 3. Zeppelin on the way, John Mellencamp, and we'll get it rocking with Tom Petty.
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It's Friday, date night, right? Well, maybe not. According to a new survey, nearly half of single Americans went on zero dates last year. You can count me in that group. One in three admit they've flown solo for at least 5 years. Most of those surveyed said they feel happier and less stressed than when they were in a relationship. Classic rock from the Sunbury Motor Studio, Eagle 107. I'm Mark Stevens with Zeppelin.

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The 1967 movie The Graduate made Dustin Hoffman an overnight star and got him his first Academy Award nomination. 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Hello.

0: Green Day wraps up our seven-song superset, Wake Me Up, when September ends. Well, it won't be long now, only 12 days left in September. Going to be a beautiful night for high school football, partly cloudy, temperatures in the 60s. After 2 weeks on the road, the Selins Grove Seals are back home to play the Central Mountain Wildcats. 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

0: Bob Seger is from Ann Arbor, Michigan, the home of the University of Michigan. Michigan Wolverines ranked number 19 in the latest AP college football poll. They'll play number 14 Penn State at the Big House on Saturday, October 17th. That should be a great game, and you're going to hear it right here on your home for Penn State football, Eagle 107. I'm Mark Stevens. Another seven song supersets coming up after four. Steely Dan on the way, the Rolling Stones, and Bad Company.
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19: WEGH, Northumberland, Selinsgrove.

The plein air competition in Selins Grove is tomorrow. Plein air is a French term that means in the open air. Artists have 2 hours from 9 to 11 a.m. to paint a scene in the open air anywhere in Selins Grove. You'll see quite a few artists on the Isle of Queue. At 1 p.m. tomorrow, you can view the artists' finished paintings at the SU Downtown Center, 111 North Market Street, Selins Grove. Then the paintings will be sold in a live auction from 1:30 to 3 p.m. I'm Mark Stevens on Central PA's Classic Rock Station, Eagle 107, rocking you into the weekend.

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0: Ozzy wrapping up our seven-song superset on Central PA's Class Rock Station Eagle 107. Congratulations to Nancy Wilson of Cole Township. She's going to be at the Penn State Buffalo game tomorrow at Beaver Stadium. Nancy Wilson was one of our qualifiers this week on the Rock and Roll Morning Show for the Penn State Ticket Blitz. Rob Center drew her name this morning as the winner of the tickets. We do the Penn State Ticket Blitz the week of every Penn State home game. 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

0: Penn State Nittany Lion football plays here. Saturday at West Shore Home Field at Beaver Stadium, the 14th-ranked Nittany Lions look to go 3-0 on this young season when they entertain the Buffalo Bulls. The Penn State Tailgate Show at 10:30, kickoff 12 o'clock. 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

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A hustle here and a hustle there. New York City is the place where they said, hey, babe, take a walk.

0: Lou Reed's Walk on the Wild Side, a song that tells the story about some real people, some real characters in New York City in the 1970s. Classic rock from the Sunbury Motor Studio, Eagle 107. I'm Mark Stevens with the 5 o'clock attitude adjustment coming up. It's presented by Brewers Outlet, Reagan Street in Sunbury. Meatloaf on the way. You too, and we'll get it rocking with the Steve Miller Band.
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It's going to be a beautiful night for high school football. The temperature will be in the 60s. Games include Danville at Milton, Line Mountain at Upper Dauphin, Shikellamy's at Williamsport, Selins Grove is home, playing the Central Mountain Wildcats. A game you're going to hear right here on Eagle 107. Good luck to your team. You get ready to go to that high school football game, and I'll keep you rocking. I'm Mark Stevens with Meatloaf.

on. I can wait all night. 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

0: 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We've got everything you need, and it's all in the form of Crank It Up Rock and Roll.
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0: This is the 5 o'clock Attitude Adjustment with Brewers Outlet and Sunbury.

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0: Penn State Nittany Lion football plays here. Saturday at West Shore Home Field at Beaver Stadium, the 14th-ranked Nittany Lions look to go 3-0 on this young season when they entertain the Buffalo Bulls. 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
3: In 11 contests since Central Mountain joined the Hack 1 in 2016, the Seals lead the series 10 wins to just one loss. The Seals have averaged 39 points in 9 games. Sealands Grove has never shut out Central Mountain, but they have allowed just 10.6 points per contest, including six games to a touchdown or less. Last season, the Seals won their only game against Central Mountain, 27-3. Sealands Grove jumped out to a 14-3 halftime lead on a Brett Rice touchdown run and Jake Bettle touchdown reception from Amato. Rice would add a second touchdown to go along with 122 yards on the ground, while Owen Hoffman capped the scoring with a 64-yard pick six for the Seals. In the win, the Seals suffered a devastating loss when senior wide receiver and safety Wyatt Teets went down with an injury for the remainder of the season. But the Sealands Grove got their lone win a year ago against Central Mountain. And the good thing is, week four for the Seals has been good. 7-3 over the last 10 seasons, including the win last year against Central Mountain, at 27-3 win, and they beat Central Mountain back in 2024, 41-13. Those were in week four, and that's exactly what the Seals need today, is a bounce back game. They got the opening season win over Juniata, back-to-back losses on the road at a much improved Mifflinburg team and a very good Jersey Shore team. As I welcome Ryan and our whole crew here, we got Rick Shuck joining us during our pregame here from Harold L. Bolick Memorial Field as we get ready for the Seals in Central Mountain. And Ryan, this is it. This, I told you when we left the game last week, Central Mountain is their Super Bowl, and that's how they got to approach each week.
4: Well, let's not waste any airtime. Let's just go right to Coach. Coach, this is a winnable game. You've been on a staff, and I don't know if you had any years that maybe was a struggle year that I can remember, but let's pretend you did. But how important is this game, and what do you say to the kids and not, like, underplay it or overplay it?
5: Fortunately, I didn't have a lot of, when I was coaching at Sealands Grove at an assistant position level, I didn't have a lot of games where we were, seasons where we were struggling. Tonight's a must-win. I mean, it's hard to say, but looking at their schedule and knowing who they've played, and you look at the balance of their schedule, they've got some powerhouses out there. And I know for a fact, I was saying to Pat earlier before we came on the air, that I did see Coach Winrich this week, and he said, we got to get this, Winrich.
3: And when you look, you talk about that schedule, just to go down and jump in there, Rick, you said about every team they play right now is over 500, yeah, including 3-0 Williamsport, 3-0 over Shamokin, back-to-back in the coming weeks. Yeah. And then you got Shikellamy Danville sitting at 2-1, along with Tamaqua, who we don't know much about, but they play in District 12 up there with a lot of those tough, hard-nosed type teams, so you never know about that team.
5: And then they finish with a soft one, Southern Columbia.
3: Southern Columbia.
5: That's a gimme. So.
3: Yeah. When I told a guy this week, I said, unfortunately, Southern, that's like when you've had a bad round of golf and you play 17 holes and you're just hoping maybe the 18th one is the one that you'll end up getting, maybe just a double bogey as opposed to a triple bogey, and you go out and you make that little 11-foot putt, and they're like, you know what, I'm still going to play this game. That's going to be a hard one to be able to play in week 10 when you know the season maybe is not up to par, and then you got to go in the offseason and go, all right, let's get this bigger

0: faster, stronger. So that's a tough schedule all the way through.
1: You know, Southern, that Jimmy Roth, he does such a great job there, and their program is just beyond reproach.
0: Yeah.
1: I remember when I was coaching either – I think it was our state championship year. The football season would have been 08 or 09. We went to Southern, and for the first time I can remember, we had the horses. No doubt we were the better team. We went out, I think we went up 21-0. The game ended up 35-28. It was a dogfight. We had to put our starters back in. We lifted them at halftime because it was damn near mercy roll. Wasn't quite at halftime. We put our starters back in the fourth quarter to preserve the lead. That's the type of program they have.
0: Yep.
1: They knew they were outmanned. They certainly didn't see a state championship in our future, but they knew we were the best team in the area that year, and it was not a rollover. We didn't roll our helmet out, and they went away. They fought tooth and nail for four quarters.
2: We just talked about that last week. We just said, you know, there was rain involved in that game as well.
1: Yep.
2: But the other thing is that was the closest game, I think, outside of the title game.
1: Absolutely.
2: I mean, that they gave us the biggest run. Now,
1: absolutely,
2: it was Allentown Central Catholic was pretty tight for a while.
3: Half, and then 31-10.
2: Yeah, it opened up.
3: Answer points in the second half.
1: It was tight at the half,
3: yep.
1: But we ended up winning that decisively. But there's no doubt, Ryan, that was the closest game of the season other than the championship game against Manhattan.
3: And to add to that, you went up. You were up 14 in the fourth quarter, and they put back-to-back scores on the board to cut it to 7.
1: Oh,
3: it became a very different element there.
1: Yep.
3: And you said about the studs in 2009, and there's no argument there. But, Rick, part of the reason I wanted to bring you on, because you go back to when you played. I mean, you talk about guys who have stood the test of time in terms of names. And none more impressed than Rick Shuck, obviously,
1: first
3: and foremost. But
1: you
3: add in Van Horn and Fahnestock, and you put them in the legacy of All Seals Grove. You had the fortunate to see those guys in high school.
1: Pat, Mike Fahnestock was a senior when I was a sophomore in 1976. Marlon was a senior when I was a freshman. You talk about the studs of a program. Mike Fahnestock was literally the fastest human being I ever saw in person. I mean, he was coming out of high school, not only recruited football, he's primarily a track recruit. He was the second highest rating hurdling recruit in the country next to a guy by the name of Ronaldo Nehemiah.
3: Went to University of Maryland.
1: Marlon Van Horn, All-State Big 33 football. Multiple state championships in track and field, javelin, and shot put, and disc. State runner-up in wrestling. I remember leaving the weight room as a freshman one day and walking out, and when there used to be a circle in front of the parking lot, and Woody Hayes from The Ohio State was getting out of a car to meet with Ryan. Joe Paterno was here, all the legends, Bo Schembechler, all the legends. Mm-hmm. He went to Maryland because Maryland let him do both, play football and track, which was his preferred. You know, the Penn States, the Ohio States, the Michigans, they said, hey, we want you football only. Mm. So,
3: He took us down memory lane. He talked about over there he can remember throwing, and Ryan could appreciate that because his son Jace threw the javelin. But he was talking about how he threw the javelin and giving us he was breaking down fundamentally, and he said he could still remember the javelin just over top of the stadium and just flying out of there. I mean, that guy was unbelievable. And the thing is we knew about him just from conversation. I ran into him. Teresa and I were down at the Seals Grove Pub. Jim Taylor was there.
4: I was there.
3: You were there.
4: Yep.
3: And next thing you know, he introduced me. There's Marlon Van Horn. And I'm like, we got to have you on. And he was gracious enough. He came in here. We had an interview with him and just put a face and a name together. It was unbelievable. It was a memory I'll never forget.
2: Well, let me tell you something too. You say about Fahnestock. I ran hurdles in high school, 110 high hurdles. I was a pretty good hurdler back in the day when I was a young man. He ran a full second faster than me. If anyone knows anything about 110 high hurdles, he ran in cinders 13.7.
1: Yes.
2: Sub 14. I think next second all time might be Vern Heimbach with like 14.4. And I ran sub 15 a couple times. I usually ran low 15s. And I was one of the better hurdlers in the area for 3 years. This dude ran a

0: 13-7 on cinders. Now, I ran on cinders too, but that is so fast. Like, I can't even explain how fast that is.
1: I don't think Mike ever got flagged for it, but I remember Bill Scott jumping him a few times. We ran the veer option back when Mike played, and they had to offset him a yard and a half deeper than the other running back because he would get to the line of scrimmage too quick. The quarterback, if the mesh point was at the tackle, the quarterback couldn't take the snap and get to the tackle spot before Mike was past the line of scrimmage. So they had to set him back. When he would clear the line of scrimmage on more than one occasion, I love you, Mike, he would turn immediately. He'd have one step on a guy and start pointing at them.
2: A referee told me he invented taunting.
1: It was over.
2: He would turn and just be like.
1: He'd have a step on a guy and he'd point right away. Boom. And till he reached the end zone, he had 15 yards in the guy.
2: That's great.
0: Well, him and Van Horn are almost legendary. The myths and stuff about them is crazy. Oh.
2: Now, that's right. That's one of the reasons why we had to, because I know that you had just had this unbelievable opportunity to see those guys in high school. And like I said, their names have carried on. Here we are, 2026, still talking about Fonda Stock and Van Horn. We're going to take a break, come back. Get ready for the Seals Grove Seals trying to get back in the win column against the Central Mountain Wildcats. Of course, that's coming up at the top of the hour. We're talking to Rick Shuck, Ryan Brandt. This is Pat O'Brien. We'll come back. 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
2: Welcome back to Harold L. Bullock Memorial Field. Pat O'Brien along with Ryan Brand and Rick Shuck. Rick Shuck of Bott's Tavern. If you're not familiar with the name, so make sure you stop down and get some great food and have an adult beverage or whatever beverage you choose down here in downtown Sealands Grove. Rick, it's great to have you here because one of the things when I talked to you when I was down a few weeks ago, I said, I want to get you on because I want to do some more. I could go back to 2009, and why wouldn't you? That was our first year, which is still unbelievable to think that was our first year. You were a sideline reporter for us for a year as well. You were down doing interviews and give us insight from down on the field. But I was just talking to you before we went on the air. Like, here you have this atmosphere. You got music going. You got this. You got, I mean, take us to back in the mid-70s, and it's a Friday, and you're getting all the gear on. Now, granted, the gear was, the shoulder pads were 2 feet high and all that stuff.
1: Nothing like today. These kids tonight are going to play 10 pounds lighter than we played.
2: Talk about just strapping those pads on, because you had to put the little clips on and do all that stuff. Tell us all about it.
1: Now they have receiver shoulder pads, quarterback shoulder pads. You know, half the players don't wear knee pads anymore.
10: Yeah, what is up with that?
2: No girdle.
10: You see a college girdle.

0: And they used to have the hip pads.
1: You used to have to be strapped
0: pad
1: up. And you'd ask me off the air, Pat. Yes, we did play back in the 70s at night. But
2: I asked if
1: it
2: had lights.
1: It was by candlelight.
3: And it wasn't leather helmets either, no, so don't go there.
1: It was candlelight, though.
3: But, car lights.
1: But it was different because we were, you said before we got on the air, Pat, you know, the music, the atmosphere, none of that. Not during practice. And I live a stone's throw
3: from
1: the stadium.
3: It.
1: Every day they practice, there's music on. I walk out around Susquehanna.
2: He does the same thing.
1: They do the same thing there. But it didn't happen back in the day. I think this is...
3: didn't happen in the 90s, I can tell you that.
1: I think it's probably in the last 5 or 10 years that it's become very prevalent here in Seals Grove and out at Susquehanna. Yeah.
3: Well, it's big business. High school football is big business in Central PA.
1: And when I coach with Coach Briggs, Steve Briggs, in the 90s at Susquehanna, there was no music.
2: Well, and one other thing, because we said about Seals Grove played Tamaqua. In the last couple of years, we played Twin Valley and Muhlenberg and Hollidaysburg. You know, how much traveling, because we've always said, let's keep it local. You got a lot of local teams here. Keep it local. Play a Loyal Sock, Hughesville. How much traveling did you guys do back in the day?
1: Not a lot. I mean, we scrimmaged or played like the Lewis Towns of the world back then.
2: Sure.
1: But it was primarily like Shamokin, Danville, Milton, Shikellamy, of course. I don't think we ever played Southern Columbia. We never had Mount Carmel as a regular season game when I played. But it was much more localized than these teams travel now.
2: And I take it selfishly because I don't like the travel. I couldn't even imagine. Yeah. You take a high school kid right on a Friday night and go, we're going to drive all the way to Muhlenberg. I mean, it human nature is there's going to be a little bit of a downtime. You know, you got to and we saw it. We played Muhlenberg, and it was one of the games that we really struggled to beat a team that we were way better than. It was during Bastion's freshman year, but he ended up having a big game in that one, and they ended up winning like 20-3. So I was just kind of curious.
3: It's taxing. The travel, I don't care what anyone says, it's taxing. And knowing it as a basketball coach that had to compete in districts twice going to Athens, we never performed well. And you get there, and you're tired from the travel. It's crazy.
1: I said to a lot of people in those years, 08 and 09, when we had the horses, the one year we went to Jersey Shore, I think that may have been our furthest in-season away game. That's a little bit of a drive.
3: Mm-hmm.
1: Not horrible.
3: No.
1: 45 minutes. But we went kind of the back way. And our kids got there. They knew they were better. Their facilities were not that great.
3: Still aren't.
1: Still aren't. Still aren't. Okay, I'm trying to put it nicely here.
3: No, don't.
1: Don't worry about it. And our kids got off the bus. You could just tell. They didn't want to be there.
3: Mm.
1: And it was, I think, a tie game at halftime.
3: Oof.
1: Again, one of those games where it was 7-7 or 10-10 or something, and we won 42-10 or something.
3: Mm.
1: But when we showed up, just that little bit of a drive, not a scenic view, facilities weren't great, locker room wasn't great, you know, the crown in the field, which probably still exists.
3: Yep.
1: You know, you're running uphill from the boundary, downhill towards the boundary.
3: Yeah.
1: And our kids just weren't into it.
2: And I think Tom Gravish, I think he uses that. Like, there's been talk about getting a new complex and a turf field and all that stuff. But the success that they've had, they use it to their advantage. Because you do walk up and you feel like
3: they know where the potholes are.
2: What are we doing here? Like they've played some big schools, Dallas and YMS.
1: Yes.
2: Like they've.
1: Yeah.
2: So you imagine coming there and you're like, Are we playing boys' club football?
1: There's no doubt they have a home field advantage.
3: Oh, absolutely.
1: And if they want to stick with it, it is a tough place to play.
2: Yeah. Mm. Oh, especially the team.
3: The stands are right on top of the coaching staff.
1: Yeah.
3: You don't have a track in between the sideline and the stands. I mean, it's you can hear the coaching staff.
1: Now, if you're a thin-skinned coach, you don't want to
3: That's
1: be coaching
3: not where you want to be.
1: At Jersey Shore because you hear everything about yourself, your mother, your sister, everything else on down the line.
2: Talking to Rick Shuck, obviously, the Bott's Tavern downtown, Pat O'Brien and Ryan Brand. as we're getting ready for the Sealands Grove Seals taking on the Central Mountain Wildcats. The Wildcats come in at 0-3 after a 34-10 loss a week ago to Williamsport. They lost the Warrior Run the week prior to that, and they started off with their best game of the year but fell to Mifflin County 28-19. For Sealands Grove, started out with a win, 23-0 win over Juniata. And then they lost to Mifflinburg 28-10 and on the road last week against Jersey Shore 49-7. The crazy thing is, we were just talking about Jersey Shore. I mean, there was some elements to what we saw last week. They made some adjustment playing against a very athletic quarterback up at Jersey Shore, which they always seem to have. And I tell you, Ryan, it's like a 5'9 kid that plays quarterback, their best athlete. But Seals Grove did a decent job early on containing him, but kind of like when you talk about the 2009 team, where kind of putzing around with the team, and then finally you flex your muscles and you blow them out. And that's what happened last week. It came to a point where it just broke them down.
1: The cream probably rose to the top.
2: It did.
1: I just want to say about the Seals Grove staff, obviously, Coach Winrick, I'm near and dear to me. I coached him during the championship run. He ended up going to Bloomsburg, where my son Ryan spent a couple years. And I just love Matt. I think he's got great people around him. Obviously, Dave Hess is still in the program, and Matt's so grateful and appreciative of that because of Dave's mentorship and just helping out as a volunteer. So
2: absolutely,
1: I have a lot of confidence in the staff. I know since Matt's hired, in terms of wins and losses, it hasn't been reflected. But I hope if the administration and the community is patient, they will see good things.
3: I don't even think that's a question.
1: Matt's a winner. Matt's an old school winner and a hard nosed kid. I call him a kid because he slept over at my house and played in my backyard.
2: Yeah.
1: But he'll get it done.
2: Well, and speaking of coaching, and we'll talk about it after the break, I didn't realize, but Kyle now is at Dickinson with Fordyce. I want to talk about that some when we come back after the break as we continue with Seals Game Day, driven by Sunbury Motor Company here on Eagle 107 and Eagle107.com.
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2: Rocco Amato connected on 9 of his 20 passes, but the longest was just 13 yards. He also threw two interceptions for the second week in a row. Senior quarterback looking to bounce back tonight. His main target has been Nash Fordyce. He continued to be his favorite target, catching six balls for the third week in a row. Speaking of Fordyce, head coach Brad Fordyce down at Dickinson, and what a segue. Your son's down there coaching with Fordyce down there, and what a great start to their season. Tough. They beat Randall Macon, and then Randall Macon beat Johns Hopkins.
1: Correct.
2: We're talking Johns Hopkins, who's in the top five.
1: Yep.
2: And who does Susquehanna have this week? They got to go down and play Johns Hopkins.
1: They got Hopkins.
2: First and foremost, to see Kyle and the staff there, I mean, that's

0: That's good stuff with a local guy like Fordyce.
1: Kyle's doing it. He loves it there. He loves Brad. Obviously, strong connections there. Brad was an assistant coach for Coach Briggs,
0: mm-hmm.
1: who I coached with in the 90s. Brad wasn't on the staff when he may not even been born when I was coaching with Steve. So Brad's the head coach at Dickinson. Scott Knapp, who was the quarterback coach for Steve at Susquehanna,
0: okay.
1: is the offensive coordinator at Dickinson. And
0: gotcha.
1: When Dickinson had an opening for an offensive line coach in 2000, they hired my son. The year that never happened, the year that they didn't play a game, he got hired in January or February of 2000, and then in March or April is when COVID banged,
0: mm-hmm.
1: and the 2000 season at Division III level was never played. But they started great. They beat Randolph-Macon at home. Probably, I was at the game, probably the best performance I've seen Dickinson. They traveled, horrible bus ride, my son said, eight hours to Davidson, North Carolina, one-double-A school, so they played two levels up. They were scrappy. They lost 28-14.
0: Wow.
1: This week they have Lycoming, and Lycoming's not the Lyco of
0: Girardi.
1: Of Girardi back in the 80s and 90s yeah. and early 2000s. So hopefully they can get that one. But, yeah, Susquehanna has a big test tomorrow. They play Hopkins, and they're going to be angry having lost to Macon last week.
0: Well, and Susquehanna started out 1-0 on a game. They scored late in that game where a guy got loose, the receiver got loose. They tied it up, went into overtime, and a blocked field goal attempt by Union scoop and score and won that one. And then they had a big win last week against Bridgewater, so they're feeling good under the new head coach there. So lots of great things. I'm looking forward to them returning home. What a tough start to their schedule on the road, but then when they return home, looking forward to watching the play and then the new version of Susquehanna.
1: Well, they are at Hopkins this week, then next week is their homecoming, and they have Christopher Newport,
0: Jeez.
1: Who's also a top 20 ranked team. So life doesn't get any easier.
0: No, it does not.
1: They got some big boys the next 2 weeks.
0: Now, it's been impressive, Susquehanna, what they've done. Perkovich, when he was there, what he did, he's really put this program at another level. He went off to Albany, head coach at Albany. They've already got a couple wins there. Took his running back, Lamond, with him, and he's lighting things up at Albany. So great stuff, good opportunity there. But, Rick, as we just kind of wrap things up here, first of all, thanks for being on. This is awesome. This is what we've tried to.
1: My pleasure, Pat.
0: Yeah, this
1: my
0: is what we're trying to do. We just want to take the first half an hour and talk Sealands Grove through and through and, you know, whatever script, wherever their script goes. But, man, you went through, like I said, and who was – this again. Who was the coach? Who coached you during the in the 70s?
1: It was Bill Scott.
0: Okay.
1: Bill Scott, his staff at the time, a staff of four. Bill Scott, the legendary Mark Bricker, and former players out there would know what I mean when I say legend.
2: He was my receiver coach.
1: George Hummel.
2: Nice. Awesome.
0: And who?
1: God bless him, and Bill Swartzlander. God bless him and Bill. I think Bricker's the only surviving one, but those were the four coaches.
0: Yep. Four coaches, and it was a reel-to-reel. He had to go sit in one of the classrooms and watch the reel-to-reel, and they had to keep rewinding just to show the flickering flickering video that you had to watch.
1: And sometimes the tape would rip.
0: And everybody would be so happy.
1: And Bricker would punch the projector, and pieces would start flying, and that means the meeting was over earlier.
2: Bricker was one of my favorite teachers. He was hilarious. There was no beating around the bush. He was straightforward. And a football coach receiver, I never got to touch a football until week one. It was always a tennis ball. And if we dare put on gloves, boy, did we get – we got it.
0: Yeah. Brent, you don't need gloves. You ain't catching with gloves or not.
1: During three-a-days back then, how the games changed.
0: No, yeah.
1: And that was crazy. Three-a-days, Bricker would go up to the wrestling room at Sealand Grove, which was always hot as hell because the sun was beating in there. And he would take a nap in the afternoon. Somebody fetched us one afternoon when we were down getting dressed for an afternoon practice to go up. He was asleep on a wrestling mat. You would have swore it was a polar bear. The sounds coming out of that the snoring or whatever, you'd have swore it was a band of polar bears sleeping in there. It was just our coach, Bricker.
2: Well, before we let you go, I got to have one question. I got to know, Thanksgiving Day in your household, yourself, Ryan, and Kyle, all have done pretty good things at sports and still driven as athletes. What kind of conversations competitive go on? Do you guys ever talk about, oh, when I played, and then Ryan will say when I played, and then Kyle will be like, I was on the state title team? Because in my household, my son and I are both very competitive, but he reminds me that he played D1 sport and I didn't play any sports in college. So I like lose that argument right away. But for you guys, that's got to be a great like competitive testosterone conversation.
1: I can't even measure up to my boys.
2: What you created them though.
1: What they've done. Especially,
2: Mama.
1: Especially on the football field. There is a little bit of a rivalry between the two of them. It can come out in football, like, you know, Ryan's team, when Ryan was playing, they had a great group. They lost in the state quarterfinals to Thomas Jefferson
3: yeah,
1: in Altoona, an overtime game.
3: Yeah.
1: A woulda, coulda, shoulda game that we should have won in the quarterfinals, and Thomas Jefferson went on to spank the semifinal opponent and the finalist opponent. We had a shot that year. But I'll say to Ryan, the best team that's ever come through Sealands Grove was the 2009 team. Mm-hmm. Yeah. They got the hardware to prove it.
2: Mm-hmm.
1: And, of course, that burns them a little bit. It gets more competitive if they're on the golf course, something like that. Kyle golfs a lot, and on any given day, Ryan can be very competitive. In fact, beat him, and that just drives Kyle nuts.
2: Yeah.
0: One thing Ryan used to always said, you got Ryan Brandt, Ryan Kaiser, and Ryan Chuck. A lot of times he puts the order of athletes, and you would be surprised who he puts at number one.
1: Right.
0: Number one Ryan in the history of Seals Grove.
1: Sure. Absolutely.
0: And we won't even at that list, but we'll leave it at that. Ryan has a certain
2: the
0: certain
2: fact that order. You're even bringing my name up with those other two Ryans, I'll take that.
1: If you're in that company, that's good company.
2: Yeah, I'm not in that company, but if he wants to pretend.
1: Kais is the real deal, no doubt about it.
0: So win tonight, it's the Super Bowl, and that's what we're deeming it as, because Seals Grove needs to get back in the win column here at home. A beautiful night. Teams are going through their warm-ups. Rick, thanks again for joining us, and always appreciate seeing you down at Bott's Tavern. Have a good something to eat and take a drink and all that good stuff. And we'll do this again soon, I hope.
1: Pat and Ryan, thank you for the opportunity. Thanks for the plug, Pat. And let's go Seals. Let's get this one. This is a big one.
0: Awesome. Thanks, Rick. We're going to go to break. Come back. You're going to hear from head coach Matt Winrich and also the preview of the Shikellamy game. All that and more as we continue with Seals Game Day here on Eagle 107 and Eagle107.com.
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8: Last Friday night, the Shamokin Indians' edge speed turned out to be just a little bit too much for the Chicoutimi defense that played so well in week number two and, well, really in the first half in week three. The loss of quarterback Bobby Felmy to an

0: injury in the first half also changed things up a little bit when Brady Kurtz had to take over. Now, Kurtz was the backup last year, and he might need to be ready to go again tonight as the Braves travel to Williamsport. The Millionaires struggled on offense early against Central Mountain, but the defense stymied Central Mountain's offense in the red zone three times in the first half, only giving up 3 points. The second half saw Williamsport pull away, much like Shamokin did to Chickalimmie in Week 3. Now, Williamsport might also be without their starting quarterback, Tevin Williams, who, by the way, is their leading rusher. The two-deep shows senior Zion Hughes leading the offense. Hughes, who's been used primarily as a running back, averages 6 yards a carry with a 100-yard game this season. He's only thrown two passes, but one of the two for a touchdown. So watch Hughes running the ball much like their normal quarterback Williams does. And if Kurtz gets the start tonight for Felmy, we'll see how much of this week's practice at quarterback will help him to improve a little bit from week to week. Lots of questions that might all be a moot point on the opening kickoff tonight, depending on who leads each offense. Chickalimmie is at Williamsport tonight from Billtown, beginning at 6:30 with the Sunbury Motor Company pregame show on WKOK and streaming online. The WKOK YouTube channel will light up at 6:45. I'm Kevin Herr for Seals Game Day, presented by Sunbury Motor Company on Eagle 107.
1: Welcome back to Seals Game Day, driven by Sunbury Motors. I'm Zach Showers, and I'm here with Coach Wenrick. Matt, last week was not the result you wanted against Jersey Shore. What were some of your key takeaways from Friday?
2: I told the team after the game, there was a lot of things that we did well. We just got to string some things together. We hung in there toe-to-toe in the first half up until the hook and ladder. But I was definitely pleased with the growth of what our energy felt like on the field and on the sideline. It felt like we were running to the football. Did create some turnovers, threw some guys in different positions, and they thrived with it.
1: We talked about it walking over here a little bit, and when I was here last week at practice and some of the things you were practicing, did you feel like the kids were able to see some direct results between what they were doing at practice and some of the early success they had?
2: Oh, yeah. Some of the things we harped on last week was exactly what Jersey Shore threw at us. That's just a very, very well-coached team, ton of great athletes, and man, Pauling is a player.
1: Things did seem to snowball a bit at the end of the first half and then at times in the second half, but did you see some positives from your defense?
2: Oh, for sure. I thought our edge was great pretty much all night, and that was two kids that we threw in there that were outside linebackers before. They did a very good job. We pretty much limited most of the running at quarterback, which gashed us the year before, so that was a point of emphasis. I thought they did a great job.
1: What did you see on film that you've really emphasized with the team this week at practice?
2: We got to get back to doing the basics right. I know last week we harped on a few things and we improved there. Now we've got to get better at going back to the basics, moving our feet when we block people, continuing to swarm to the football, and gang tackling, grabbing turnovers.
1: We're talking to Coach Wenrick as part of Seals Game Day here on Eagle 107 and Eagle107.com. One of the guys that really stepped up last week on that edge position was Andrew Jessamaria, who changed from linebacker to that edge. What does his flexibility and just general unselfishness mean to this team?
2: Oh, my God. That's a kid, if I tell him he's playing corner, he's going to shake his head and smile and do it to the best of his ability. If I tell him he's playing center, he's going to do it. He just wants to get on the field and help his team by any means, and that's a huge reason why the kids voted him as a captain. He is so knowledgeable and has got a drive.
1: Defensively, you forced 7 turnovers through 3 weeks. What's led to that uptick in those numbers, and what do you need to do to really keep getting the ball back for your offense?
2: I think a big part of that is the improvement of our D-line and linebacker play and our kids just running to the football. Good things happen around the ball. I know sometimes it felt like you don't always get the good breaks and the ball doesn't bounce your way, but you definitely increase your odds when you've got bodies to the ball.
1: The offense did sputter last week, and after some ups and downs the previous week, what do you think needs to happen in order for that side of the ball to get in a better rhythm to move the ball and score points?
2: We've got to give Rocco some opportunities to throw the ball, whether that's blocking out of our backfield or maintaining the line of scrimmage up front. Receivers running running their routes, lining up correctly.

0: exactly. Just basic fundamentals that are definitely fixable. Hope to see that translate here.
1: One of the guys who did have some explosive plays both running and receiving was Isaac Thomas. He's someone you'd expect to see get the ball a little bit more moving forward.
0: Oh yeah, that was brought up in the coaches' meeting. 15 has got to touch the ball more. That he's a weapon with the ball in his hand. So we have definitely got to be better at getting him the ball, and that's definitely going to be one of the things we look at doing more moving forward.
1: We're talking to Coach Wenrick as part of Seals Game Day here on Eagle 107 and Eagle107.com. On to Central Mountain this week. The Wildcats come into this game winless, but they've played some pretty tough football throughout the first 3 weeks of the season. Is this a team that has a little bit more athleticism than what their record might suggest?
0: Oh, yeah. This is a team that's definitely taken a step forward from last year. We can't go in and take anything lightly, so we just have to make sure we do our jobs. We're getting better every time we step onto the field here.
1: As has been the case for years with Central Mountain, does everything offensively revolve around their quarterback, Kyle Everett, kind of making plays through the air and with the feet?
0: Oh, for sure. We've got it. Fortunately, we had a week of practice in that last week against Pauling. So moving into this week, we got to key their quarterback and make sure we don't allow him to beat us.
1: What do the Wildcats present to you defensively?
0: They're mostly in man coverage. Hopefully we can exploit that a little bit with our athletes out wide. We'd like to get our run game going, whether that's quarterback or running back, fullback, wing, whatever that may be. But we've got to establish a run game and get better at that and take advantage of some man coverage.
1: Finally, as we close here, when this interview is being played, it will have been right after the introduction of all the youth football players on Youth Football Night. How much of an impact did nights like this have on you as a kid? And likewise, how big a deal is it now for not only you, but also your current and future players?
0: Oh, I mean, when you're that age, those are the superstars out there on the field. It is such a cool environment to be in as a child and also to be able to be there and watch our athletes kind of give back and interact with those kids. I mean, I feel pretty old now that my friends are the ones coaching that coaching that with their kids in the program. But it is just such a cool atmosphere, seeing those kids all wound up. They get us wound up. That's what it's all about.
1: Matt, thanks for your time and good luck this week against Central Mountain. After the break, we'll continue with Seals Game Day, driven by Sunbury Motors, on Eagle 107 and Eagle107.com.
2: Always appreciate head coach Matt Wenrick giving his perspective of the week gone by and in preparation of this week's game as his team's getting ready to take on Central Mountain. Also appreciate getting the Shikellamy preview as the Shikellamy Braves we covered on WKOK, WKOK.com. We also welcome our video viewers on the SBC Sports Live YouTube channel. I'm Pat O'Brien along with Ryan Brandt, our stat man, Zach Showers. We also, if you missed it, you can hear it played back. We'll have to let you know if we can get that up for you. But we had Rick Shuck up here during the pregame, and it's always great to be able to have someone in that can give you a perspective of years gone by. And Ryan, the one reason I told him I really wanted to have him on, man, he played with two legendary guys that we hear so much about. You've actually seen it up close and personal when it comes to somebody like Vonnestock and what he was able to do as a track star. But it's great to hear Rick give us his perspective of playing with those two legendary guys that played at Seals Grove.
3: Well, I'll say it. They're the myths, the legends. I mean, Vonnestock used to come to our football conditioning we'd have in the summertime, and we would have a paced mile. So there'd be cones set up, and you hear this loud beep, and you wouldn't be at the cone every time there's a beep. That means you were on pace. Vonnestock was smoking us. He'd be cones and cones ahead of where he should be, and that's all he did. Like, we would do the mile, and then we'd go to another station, and then we'd be at that station for, 7 minutes and go to another station. He did the mile the whole time, so he probably ran 6 miles way ahead of pace, and we're talking in his mid-40s at this time. He was just a freak athlete. And then, Marlon Van Horn, it's just, they say Marlon Van Horn once punched a hole through a cow just to see what was on the other side. Like, he's the legend. Like, you hear these crazy stories. And obviously, I won't say obviously that's not true. maybe it did happen. Yep. But, yeah, these guys, I mean, you've done something where your stories are told for 50-plus years.
2: 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So great to have Rick up here to chit-chat about that. 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
2: Welcome back to the pregame show. Both teams have returned to the locker rooms prior to start of this one here under the Friday night lights, as it's going to just be a beautiful night for high school football, getting ready for the 1-2 Seals Grove Seals taking on the 0-3 Central Mountain Wildcats. The Wildcats started out the year with a loss to Mifflin County 28-13 before falling to Warrior Run 42-19, and they dropped. Week 3 loss came to the Williamsport Millionaires. That was a 34-10 loss. After tonight, Central Mountain has a home game against Shamokin, travel to Schick, and then they have back-to-back home games against Mifflinburg and Montoursville before finishing out the regular season for the Wildcats against at Mount Carmel and at Jersey Shore. Under fourth-year head coach Travis Thomas, Travis has had a tough time with the Central Mountain Wildcats, as he just 3-31 in his time as a head coach of the Wildcats. For the Seals Grove Seals, open up with a 23-0 win here at home over Juniata before back-to-back losses on the road. Week 2 was against Mifflinburg. They lost 28-10, and last week they fell to the Jersey Shore Bulldogs 49-7. After tonight, Seals Grove back-to-back road games, probably one of the toughest back-to-back games you'll see across any schedule, where they have to travel to Williamsport and take on the currently undefeated Williamsport Millionaires before having to travel to Shamokin to take on the undefeated Shamokin Indians, who have a big one tonight against the Jersey Shore Bulldogs. Seals Grove will return home against Chickalimmy before traveling to Danville, and Seals Grove will finish out the regular season home game against Tamaqua and against the Southern Columbia Tigers. Now, the Central Mountain six-game win streak, since Seals Grove has a six-game win streak against the Wildcats since 2020. They played them twice in the 1 year, lost in the regular season, but then came back and played them again and ended up beating them in the COVID season for the Seals Grove Seals. But again, they do have a six-game win streak over the Central Mountain Wildcats dating back to the 2020 season. Seals Grove under head coach Matt Winrich.

0: He's in his third year, 7-17, trying to get a big win tonight. We have deemed it the Super Bowl for these guys, just from a confidence level. They got to play at the highest level to beat the Central Mountain team, who is looking to try to get their first win of the year. Taking a look at these teams offensively, first for the Central Mountain Wildcats, averaging just 16 points per game, 177 yards per game, and 5 total touchdowns on the offensive side. Through the air, 195 yards of 65 yards per game, just one offensive touchdown through the air. And in rush department, 112 yards on the ground for the Central Mountain Wildcats per game with 4 touchdowns. They've fumbled, lost 3, and have thrown 1 interception. They're only averaging 9.8 yards per completion and 4.3 yards per carry. Now, the spotlight players, you look at their quarterback. He's a dual-threat quarterback. He's a junior, Kyle Everett, 20 completions on 42 attempts, 195 yards, 1 touchdown, 1 interception. But he's also carried the ball 33 times for 239 yards and a touchdown. In the backfield, you'll see Cale Frederick. He's a sophomore, 16 carries, just 23 yards. And receiving, their lead receiver is Gavin Heverly. He's a senior, 8 receptions for 143 yards and a touchdown. For the Seals, Grove Seals offensively, their quarterback, senior Rocco Amato, 28 completions on 57 attempts, 232 yards, just 1 touchdown. That came against Juniata in the opening game, but he has 4 picks. He's also rushed the ball 26 times for 82 yards and 2 rushing touchdowns for the senior quarterback. In the backfield, amongst a bunch of different guys for Seals Grove, you'll see Cale Badman, the junior, 29 carries, just 64 yards, and a touchdown. The leading receiver coming in tonight for Seals Grove is junior Nash Fordyke, 16 receptions, 137 yards, and a touchdown for the Seals Grove Seals. Take another break. Get ready for the opening kickoff at top of the hour. We'll take a look at both teams from the defensive side. All that coming up after the break. 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

0: church softball with him in Nazarene with his dad, a great kid, always smiling, seemed just to be loving life. And, you know, as parents, as you and I are of young kids, it's just it was devastating to hear that. But tonight's a moment trying to remember the kid and how special he was. And the student body and everyone here at Seals Grove has heavy hearts in the loss of somebody as special as Bryce Schaefer.
1: Yeah, I mean, and, you know, anyone that young, it just doesn't seem right, doesn't seem fathomable. And, you know, I didn't know him very well. He's to my house a couple times, graduated the same time as my son. And he was over, you know, he was friends with the same friend group. And he was over a couple times, quiet kid, but always very respectful, good kid. And I actually graduated with his mom. She's a classmate of mine, and she's a sweetheart. And, yeah, it's a nightmare for a parent, and it's horrible for a community. And it is special, though, to see the community rally together the way they have around this moment.
0: As you look out, the student body all dressed in their blue. So it's a blue out for Bryce. And we just want to make sure that we're extending our thoughts and prayers for the family and for all those that were close to Bryce. And, you know, just hoping that time helps to settle the pain and the suffering going on with the loss of such a young, amazing young man. So kudos to the student body here for their thoughts and memories of Bryce. Now we move to football as Seals Grove again, looking to try to get back in the win column. They lost last week to Jersey Shore 49-7. And we talked to coaches, and they know a big part of this is going to be happening on the defensive side, not giving up the big play. Unfortunately, right now, Seals Grove is at 1-2, giving up 25.6 points per game. They have no defensive touchdowns. They are averaging 6.6 tackles for loss. I'd like to see that number go up. Just 2 sacks. Need pressure on this quarterback, Everett, for Central Mountain. They do have 7 turnovers, 4 fumble recoveries, and 3 interceptions, but they have too many penalties. When you look at 18 penalties for 149 yards, they have to improve on that mark. Spotlight defensively, Owen Hoffman, 10.3 tackles per game. Number 54, the senior linebacker for Seals Grove. Max Sheltman, the junior, 8 tackles per game, 5 tackles for loss. And then number 52, Alex Madowry, he's a junior, 4.3 tackles per game, 4 tackles for loss. Ryan, they're going to go on defense first. So what's going to seal the deal for a victory for the Seals Grove Seals?
1: I mean, scoring. This offense needs to get things rolling, and we need to see 4 touchdowns tonight. And the defense just keep doing what they've been doing. I know last week they gave up a lot, but good penalty-free, turnover-free football, and some offensive scoring.
0: Heverly will return it for Central Mountain between the hashes. Hit and will be driven into the turf at the 15-yard line. Well covered that time by the Seals Grove Seals. Leading the way for the Seals was Medina, the junior, 5'10", 175 pounds. And Central Mountain will have it first down and 10 as we look at their starters for the Wildcats. Everett is at quarterback, a junior. In the backfield, you'll see number 19, Corman, and number 44, Fravel. Fravel's the senior, good size at 6'3", 240 pounds. The receivers, Heverly and Missouri. The tight end is Rumball. Up front, Sprague, Winters, Watkins, that's Cade and Crew Watkins, along with Evan Batterson. For the Central Mountain Wildcats up front, they go 6'4", 275, 6'4", 245, 6'3", 235, and 6'2", 225 is what Seals Grove will have to deal with defensively against a big front of the Central Mountain Wildcats. Getting the snap is Everett. Gives the loan back in the backfield, going left. Maybe a yard, and that's going to be it. Defensively with Seals Grove, the defensive backs, Hackenberg, that's Jaron Hackenberg, along with Parody and Thomas playing the safety positions. The linebackers will be Fegley, Fordyce, Hoffman, and Hollenbach. Up front, Guess Maria, Sheltman, Magnuson, and Madowry. Madowry's a junior, 5'10", 190 pounds for the Seals Grove Seals. We saw Jaron Hackenberg added to the defensive backfield a week ago, number 32, just a sophomore, 6'1", 190. Fake to the low back. This is Everett. He'll keep it. We talked about that offensively. Everett is their leading rusher with 239 yards and a touchdown. He kept it that time, and he was able to get about 4 yards. It'll be a 3rd-and-5 for the Central Mountain Wildcats.
1: Good signs, 2 plays in a row. Seals Grove just getting in the backfield. That time, you're not going to get credit on the stat sheet, but Jet Hollenbach got in there and was able to get a hold of the foot, slow it down a little bit. I didn't see who finished off the tackle, but Jet Hollenbach, great penetration and ability to slow down the running back.
0: Seals Grove showing a 1 safety look at this time on this 3rd-and-5, trying to come up with a big stop.

0: goes Everett. Design keeper again, going left, bouncing off some tackles. Now he's got the edge, going up the right sideline. There's a late flag going to be tossed in as Everett's able to cross into Seals Grove territory and lower the boom on Knighting and knock him out of bounds. But hold everything as the officials talk about the flag thrown way behind the play, and body language tells you it's going to be against the Central Mount Wildcats. Knighting is starting at the other corner. Weren't sure if he's going to get the call tonight or not. Dealt with some injuries a week ago, but he is in there. He's the junior cornerback for the Seals.
1: I'm thinking, are they calling it a block in the back? Because it wasn't holding. I was watching the line pretty good there. That was one of those just patient running. Nothing was happening. Running back finds himself, you know, caught up in a bunch of guys and just able to kick outside, and he got lost in the pile. I didn't think it was a holding, but it must. I think it was maybe a block in the back there, Pat.
0: Well, pushes the ball back inside the 20 at the 17-yard line on a third down and about 13 for the Wildcats. Shotgun formation for Everett. Trips to the left. Takes the snap. He's looking right, deep down the right sideline, looking for Heverly, but overthrown and defended well out there that time by Hackenberg. It falls incomplete, and looks like Central Mountain will punt it to the Seals, and Seals look to go on offense for the first time tonight.
1: Hey, listen, the Seals are going to have a ton of success tonight if they're able to keep Central Mountain in third and 14s, third and longs, because passing is not the strength. They're not deadly at receiver right now. In fact, passing yards this year for Central Mountain, it's only 195 yards and one TD, so it is not what they do and succeed at.
0: Forcing a punt here. A lot of pressure on the punter, and they ran into the punter, and it'll be a flag. As Parody goes back, muffs it, but comes up with it, but there is a flag at the punter. So now there's going to be another discussion to see if it's, and I don't know on the high school level whether you have, whether it's a 5 or a 10 or an automatic first down, but it's a personal foul running into the kicker against the Seals Grove Seals, automatic first down.
1: And see, that was one of those hesitations. They had to jump. Seals Grove could have easily blocked that, but I think they kind of felt, are they going to get there in time? Is it the point of no return? And it is the point of no return. You just got to commit to that and get to the ball. And that slight hesitation is why they didn't get the block and also why they weren't able to control their momentum and run into the kicker. So just go all out there and complete it.
0: Yeah, because if you touch the ball in any capacity and then run into the kicker, it's a free play. So like you said, just should have been no hesitation because they were putting a heavy pressure on.
1: And we talk about this as coaching basketball, Pat, commit to the trap. If you stay in the middle, they're going to pass it over top of you, then you're not defending or creating a turnover.
0: Just no man's zone.
1: Commit to it.
0: Yeah, either go or don't. Because you're not doing any good being between a trap or the guy you're defending. But a first down following the personal foul running into the punter against the Seals. This is going to be a jet sweep going to the left. Good yardage. And there's going to be another flag thrown in on the carry was Missouri, but looks like a flag, and this could bring back against the Central Mountain Wildcats again. And game not getting off to the start. Both teams struggle from a penalty standpoint. And we're seeing it here early on between both teams.
1: Well, I don't know if Coach Chip Maul's watching right now and listening at home or if he's here in the stadium, but number 33, I know he loved what he just saw out of him, Colton Fegley. If you didn't see it, rewind it, Coach. Fegley blew up the lead block. I love seeing that. That's selfish. That's unselfish of him and allowing his teammates to come and make the tackle. I love when you see guys go and blow that lead block up. That's where you really mess up a running game.
0: Well, the penalty puts it back at the 22-yard line, so it would be a first down and 22 as the line to get is all the way up at the 42-yard line. First down again for Central Mountain, getting the snap, blown back in the backfield, gets the call blown up as the handoff that time went to Corman, the senior at 6'2", 195 pounds, but he's tackled for a loss. Seals Grove gets the tackle for loss as we're looking for those numbers to increase. They have not had a lot of them here in the start of the season.
1: Nash Fordyce all over that. In the backfield, sure tackle, wrapping up textbook, exactly how they work on it every day in practice. And, man, those are big plays. And here we go, second and 24. Yeah, it's not third down, but this is pretty much passing situation. This is exactly where you want Central Mountain to be.
0: Two safety look now for the Seals. Twins to each side. Rolling to the right is Everett. Chase from behind. Gets rid of it. It's got a man. Heverly making the catch, and he goes out of bounds at about the 30-yard line. It'll be well short of a first down, obviously, because Central Mountain does have to get to their own 42-yard line. So it's going to be a third down and long. This feels like this has already been three possessions for the Seals Grove defense, as now they're looking to get another big stop on this third down and long.
1: Colton Begley all over the field right now. He's involved in everything. He was first one there to push the receiver out of bounds and stop the play and keeping it a third and long. Love the energy that young man's playing with.
0: One wide receiver to the right, two to the left on this third down and long for the Seals, trying to come up with another big stop. Everett in shotgun. Blitz coming from Hollenbach. Getting away is Everett, but he's going to be slammed to the turf, making the play. Madowry on the stop as Everett went up the middle, but well short, making a fourth and nine and another punting situation for the Central Mount Wildcats.
1: Well, Madowry in film session on Monday is going to feel awesome because the coaches are going to love that. That's a weight room offseason play there. He was able to shed the blocker, get off of it, perfect timing, and wrap up and stop the run. If he doesn't make that tackle there, there's some green there in the middle of the field. It's a tough tackle in the middle of the field then. So, man, Madowry in film on Monday, you are going to be feeling real good, my friend.
0: Now, Parody had a difficult time handling the last punt. He even come up with this one clean. It's going well off to his left. It's going to hit at the 36-yard line. And Seals Grove finally will get their first offensive possession, starting first down and 10 from their own 36-yard line. Seals Grove football on SBC Sports Live is sponsored in part by E.H. Kleckner, J.J. Powell, and Zimmerman Chrysler Dodge Jeep and Ram Truck. The Seals come out, senior quarterback Rocco Amato, 28 for 57, 232 yards, one TD, four interceptions. He's also rushed for two touchdowns on 28 carries and 82 yards on the season for your senior quarterback. Wide receivers each side, give it to fullback, up the middle, good push to the 40, maybe the 41-yard line, pick up a five, second down and five, as that time it was the fullback, Fegley, picking up five.
1: Yep, I like the call there. Even though they own the line of scrimmage there on defense, why not see what you can do on offense? And they did. They got the push, good secure run there, and 4 yards on first down. That's awesome.
0: Fegley only five carries on the season for 47 yards, but it is an average of 9.4 yards a carry. He gets five there. To set up a second down and five for Fegley. Deep man gets the call. Off the right. Pushing. Thomas, first down. Going to be short of midfield, the 49-yard line. Crucial first down on the first possession for the Seals. First down's been hard to come by, but they get it on the first drive.
1: And how good do you feel right now, Pat, seeing two runs in a row in between the tackles for positive yardage? We didn't see much of that last week. It was a long game for the run attack of the Seals last week. Nothing better than opening up with two good runs.
0: Only seven first downs a week ago against Jersey Shore. They get their first one in the opening possession at their own 49-yard line. Amato, give it to Thomas again, trying to get to the edge. Cuts under a defender, positive play into Wildcat territory at the 49-yard line. Pick up and two, second down and eight for the Seals.
1: Not bad, positive yardage, 2 yards along to a. I thought maybe the placement could have been a little bit more favorable, but I'll wait for the refs to really make a mistake before I start throwing punches at them. But, hey, right now, Thomas, two good runs, and the Seals offense is moving the ball now across the midfield, so field possession is going to be in their favor. And, you know, it's just good energy coming off a really tough game last week at Jersey Shore. I'm really excited about the energy they're playing with. Doesn't look like heads are down at all. Kudos to this coaching staff to keep these guys mentally in the game.
0: Good to see them get to the edge. A lot of guys stuffed between the tackles on this one. Some open green grass again for Thomas. Upended as he gets to the 40 and to the 39 yards for Thomas. When you look at Thomas's numbers coming into tonight, and we knew there would be a bunch of different opportunities for these guys, it looks like he might get the bulk of it. Only eight carries coming into tonight for 39 yards. He does have one touchdown, but he's getting the carries on this open possession and taking advantage of it.
1: And sorry, Pat, this is not good for Central Mountain because this running back by committee is only going to be fresh all first half. So if they can't stop it right now, it's only going to get worse.
0: Two wide receivers to the left, one to the right. Back to the each side of Amato. Thomas again. gets a good block, but he went to the outside. He got tackled as he's trying to stretch it to the 35-yard line. That's where it looked like maybe he could put his foot in the ground and got underneath that block, but it does take it to the 36-yard line, pick up a

0: 3. It'll be a second down and 7 for the Seals. Quick moving clock as we're already at 4:25 to go in the opening quarter. No score between the Seals and the Wildcats.
1: Everett there making a big tackle, hanging onto the foot. Otherwise, that was going to be a much bigger play. That's the QB and linebacker for Central Mountain.
0: Design run for Amato. Gets a block out ahead of him. Tiptoes out of bounds inside the 35, down to the 33-yard line. Be short of a first down for the Seals. They may be in four-down territory as they have it about a third down and 3.
1: And Rocco tapped his chest there because I was like, oh, man, you got to cut that back inside. He cuts that inside. He gets the first down and more easily. But like the senior leader that he is, he looks over at OC Bastion, taps himself in the chest. That's my fault, coach. He knows he was supposed to cut that in. Great block he had, too. Oh, he cuts that in. That's big yardage.
0: Well, he sets up a third down and short, and a shotgun is Amato. Wide receivers to each side. Leading receiver Fordyce to the left. Getting the snap is Amato. Give it to Thomas. Thomas tiptoes through. Falls inside the 30 to the 29-yard line. Now it's a matter of a spot. Wait for the official on the far side to say move the chains, and they will. Another first down for the Seals as they're using the running game at this point to be able to methodically move the ball down the field.
1: And we're mentioning all the skill possession players right now because they're getting the glory, but this offensive line's getting the job done. I know there's some moves there. You start to, you know, worry about chemistry. We start moving guys around, but it doesn't seem like there's any drop-off there. These guys are getting the push and creating nice holes.
0: After this play, we'll talk about that starting offensive line and some shifts they've made. Under center is Amato. Give it to the fullback. Fegley, dragon defender, spinning, still going, falls over a white shirt close to the 22-yard line. A good pickup once again on first down. It's so crucial. And you talk about that offensive line. Made some changes. The center tonight is number 68, Ian Sassaman, the junior, at 6'1", 195. Moving Owen Hoffman to a guard along with Magnuson. And the tackles are Rook and Portland. Portland at 6'2", 235. All juniors except for Hoffman, the senior, on that offensive line.
1: And so many guys go both ways for Central Mountain. And they're just getting pushed around right now.
0: Amato keeping it, trying to get to the edge. There's a flag thrown. Amato's going to try to cut it up. He'll have a first down. Look like maybe his face mask was grabbed, but they don't throw a flag for that. But there is a flag before Amato is able to get to the edge and makes you believe it's going to come back with the holding call against the Seals.
1: Easy call for the official there. Defensive end got the better jump, swim move on the inside. And Seals Grove Seal player just had to hang on there. If he doesn't, it's a tackle for a loss. So, yeah, you're going to lose more yards because of the penalty, but you're going to get the replay of the down.
0: Other starters on the offensive side for the Seals. We were told Jet Hollenbach would play the tight end positions. Up front, we talked about that offensive line, but you add in at the receiving corps, Fordyce and Nydick, quarterback Amato in the backfield, Thomas and Fegley, on this opening drive, but it is a running back by committee, but right now it's Thomas who's getting majority of the calls, along with fullback Fegley. So after the penalty, it's a second down, calling it 13 with 2:39 to go in the opening quarter. No score. Amato gets it. He's going to look to pass. Got a guy on a slant, thrown behind Nydick, and there's going to be a flag thrown after the ball was well behind Nydick, but looks like a flag, and this might go against the Central Mountain Wildcats, number one, Alex Johnson, and I'm all Seals all day, but I don't think that was a penalty.
1: I mean, is there any such thing in high school as uncatchable? Because I was pretty far behind him, and I didn't even think the timing was that bad on the contact. And obviously, up in the booth, it's kind of hard when it's that close for us to tell, but what's favorable for Seals Grove, so we're going to go with it.
0: On the defensive side for the Central Mount Wildcats, leading tackler is Corman, 17 tackles per game. They had it listed in Max Prep with 5 tackles for loss. Tanner McCall, the junior, number 56, 6 tackles per game, 4 tackles for loss, and 2 sacks. And also number 85, Jacob Rumbold, he's a senior, 8.7 tackles per game, an interception for a touchdown, the lone defensive touchdown for the Central Mount Wildcats on the season. So it is a penalty against the Wildcats. Gives Seals Grove a first down at 10 at the Central Mountain 19-yard line. Amato with the snap, getting rid of it. It's got a man. Making the catch is Nydick on the far side. Make it 2 guys miss before he's tackled inside the 10. down close to the 13-yard line will be Nydick making the catch. Nydick was a returning leading receiver from a year ago. Coming in tonight, right now, looking to hit his numbers. He just had 8 catches for 63 yards. But they get him going with what Fordyce has been doing so far. You're looking at a much different type of offense for the Seals.
1: Man, what a nice weapon it is to have in Rocco Amato's arm. He is very, very well trained and practiced up in those out throws. It's almost an automatic 4 yards every time.
0: Second down and 5 for the Seals. Amato gives it to Thomas again. Between the tackles, he's at the 5. Goal line. Touchdown, Sealands Grove Seals.
1: And that's awesome. I mean, to come out and just put a nice drive together. Your defense has to put 2 stops together because of roughing the punter. And then the offense comes out and it's just a nice nickel dime drive drawn up. Beautiful play calling, execution all the way around, blocking. It just pounded in like that after, you know, a very tough loss on the road last week. That's impressive. It says a lot about the resiliency of these young men on the Sealands Grove sideline.
0: Braden Mack will attempt the extra point on the season. He's 4 for 5 on PATs. Actually, that's not Braden Mack kicking the extra point. That's not Emma Moyer. She knocks it through for the PAT for the Sealands Grove Seals to put them up 7-0. We'll come back, have the kickoff. Sealands Grove leads 7-0. 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
0: So Sealands Grove takes the lead on a 10-play drive covering 64 yards. Took 6 minutes and 12 seconds. The extra point good by Emma Moyer. Sealands Grove leads 7-0 with 1:30 to go in the opening quarter as the kick sails off to the left. But again, a 10-play drive, 64 yards, 6 minutes and 12 seconds. That's the Sealands Grove Ford drive summary.
1: Well, the kick going out of bounds is going to give good starting field position at the 35-yard line for Central Mountain. But it's still a lot of field in front of them for how much they struggled in that first drive, and they got 2 shots at it. So even though you want to keep that in bounds, not the worst thing in the world to happen.
0: Well, like you said, it gives them great field position out at the 35-yard lines for the Wildcats. Everett will come out of the huddle and a shotgun. He's got 2 wide receivers to the left. Tight end is on the left as well. 1 back in the backfield. Blitz coming. He's going to keep it. Going left. Shakes the defender. Still going at the 40. And a late flag going to be thrown in. But this one in the defensive backfield. A lot of flags in this one. And one thing to talk about in my 20-plus years of covering high school football as a little flow and rhythm in a game. And, boy, these flags are really breaking that up as there's going to be a holding call, and that's going to go against the Wildcats.
1: Yeah, I don't know if that was the one that we saw at the line of scrimmage because we thought that should have been called there. And I don't know, that back judge there, that would be quite a long throw for him for that one. So maybe it must have been in the secondary. But either way, there was definitely a holding at the line of scrimmage. So it will be against Wildcats, and man, they, for a team that just doesn't throw the ball well. Now, wait, hold on.
0: Well, while they're figuring that out, Sealands Grove football on Eagle 107 is sponsored in part by Shamokin Dam Health Center, Cole Stony Hill Tree Farm, and Buffalo Wild Wings.
1: So I guess now they're saying it was, oh, okay. Man, that's confusing.
0: They're finding the spot to actually where the holding came from. It's a spot foul. Takes it to the 31-yard line. So with all that, it will be a first down and 14 for the Wildcats. Like you said, a lot of flags so far in this one. Splitting to the right is Fleischer for Central Mountain. 2 wide receivers to the left. Everett barking out signals. Backs up. He's got 1 back in the backfield with him. Play clock at 7. Long count, gets the snap, gives it. Nope, he's going to keep it. Going left, gets a good block out ahead of him. Spin move. Beyond the 35, out close to the 38-yard line. Going to come up short, about a second and seven for the Wildcats. Trailing 7-0 to the Seals Grove Seals, who got the opening score by Thomas on a 12-yard touchdown run. On a 10-play drive for the Seals, they lead 7-0.
1: I think that was Cale Badman in there playing that pretty big hit. I love big hits. They wear down teams. But there was a good amount of Seals in on that. I think Cale came in and cleaned things up.
0: Could be the last play of the first quarter as Everett is now under center on a second down and 7. 5 seconds on the play clock. Gets the snap. Gives it to the fullback, Corman. Corman's a big guy as he's able to carry some defenders to the 44-yard line. That'll be short of a first down. So it'll be a third down and 1 in less than 10 seconds. And now a late flag's going to be thrown in. Now another flag.
1: Well, that Corman kid runs hard. I think I'd keep handing him the ball after watching that run. And he's the one that's going to get the first penalty because he was jarring a little bit and made a shove. And then one of the Seals group players had to have said something back. Because then the second flag came. So
0: got involved in it.
1: Both of them got caught.
0: I think McDowery keeps switching from 52 to 57. I think tonight he decided to go 57. The last couple weeks he was 52. So we're going to say McDowery is number 57, even though we were told he's 52. But anyways, the officials having another conversation. And for as quick as this first quarter is gone, because we just have 5 seconds to go in the first quarter, but these flags have delayed a lot of action so far tonight. And most of the penalties coming against the Central Mount Wildcats. But this one puts it at a third down and 1. And in Central Mountain, when they start the clock and let it wind, or else they can quickly run a play, as the clock's going to start 3 seconds. And Everett's looking at the clock now and just let it run out. That's the end of the first quarter. Seals Grove leading 7-0 on a Thomas 12-yard touchdown run. Come back, have the second quarter for you, and a third down and 1 for the Wildcats. 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
0: So a quick play that time for Central Mountain, trying to pick up the first down. They go to Corman, but he's going to be short of a first down. I don't know if he even picked up anything on the run. So what's Central Mountain going to do here? Realizing they're 0-3 coming into tonight, it looks like they're going to line up and potentially go for it on fourth down and 1 at their own territory at the 44-yard line. We move into the second quarter. Seals Grove leading 7-0. We're looking for Shamokin Dam Health Center backbreaker plays of the game in each quarter. And then we'll give you the candidates at halftime, and also we will give you the Shamokin Dam Health Center backbreaker play of the game. A big one here on a fourth down and 1 for Central Mountain. Everett's going to keep it, trying to get the push up front, and he's going to continue his effort, fall forward. It looks like they'll mark him at the 46-yard line, which would be enough for Central Mountain first down.
1: Wow, a great effort by both sides of the ball there. But Everett got just caught up again, and his lineman kind of disappeared. And he popped out and fell forward just enough to get the first down. Great effort by him, but, man, that was a battle there for that 1 yard.
0: So they do get it. Keep the possession to the Wildcats. Popping out of the huddle are the 0-3 Wildcats, trailing 7-0 to the Seals. Seals trying to get back in the win column after their opener win over Juniata. Everett looking to throw. Heavy pressure. Rolling to his right. Four Knights is going to get to him and drive.

0: drive him into the turf. And finally, Everett's going to throw it. Actually, Everett didn't go down, showing a lot of strength to stay on his feet, but they finally do blow the whistle as his forward momentum had just been swallowed up by Fordyce, and it's a big loss on the play against the Seals for the Seals defense.
1: A lot of credit has to go to Hoffman there. He was all over that running back rolling out of the backfield. That's where they wanted to go to, but Hoffman made such a good play, got there quickly just to take that away. And then it was oh no. It was oh no moment for the quarterback, and by that time he was getting swallowed up by that Seals defense.
0: Fordyce, 3 tackles for loss on the season. The team has had 20. They've had a few tonight already for the Seals as they get one there. 2 wide receivers to left. They go with the handoff up the middle. Some room out to the 40. Still going is Johnson, and Johnson's going to be short of a first down as he gets it to the 49-yard line, as he's going to be about 7 yards short of picking up the first down for the Wildcats, but making this a much more manageable third down for Everett and the Wildcats.
1: A very patient running there out of Johnson. He let his blocks do their job, let them set up, and he's just weaving in and out of them there. That wasn't like one of those where you just beat everyone with speed, but he kind of hides behind the traffic there and is able to pop out and get a big gain. And honestly, probably the biggest play of the night for Central Mountain.
0: This time they go 2 wide receivers to right on a big third down for the Seals defense. Everett drops back. Look, steps up, keeping the play alive, rolling to his right, directing receivers, being chased. Finally gets rid of it. Throws, tries to throw it out of bounds. And a big pressure by Hollenbach on Everett. Everett was trying to do everything he could to keep it alive. Officials are having a conversation about what intentional grounding. As the official walks out, and that's what he's going to throw. He'll throw a flag on intentional grounding as no receiver was in the area as Everett just chucked it out of bounds.
1: Yeah, not much you can do there. I mean, you can just take the sack and loss of yards, or you can take the penalty and loss of yards. Either way, it's going to be fourth and long, and you're punting. So really no harm there on that foul.
0: They will walk it off.
1: Again, I guess it's a little more yards when you count the penalty in, but it's better than trying to force something there and getting it intercepted, because that could be a pick six where that ball was at.
0: Heavy pressure by this defense on back-to-back plays for the Seals with the penalty. They're going to spot it. They kind of go back and forth a little bit, playing a little yo-yo on us in terms of where the ball is. They're going to finally spot it at the 34-yard line for Central Mountain. Punt will be for the Wildcats. Looking back to see if that's Parody, who is waiting for it at his own 35-yard line. The punt is away. It's a good high kick this time. Fair catch called and made by Parody. As Seals Grove have good field position. They lead 7-0 here in the second quarter with 8:49 to go in the first half. And Seals Grove, they can put back-to-back drives. They had a good, strong drive. Thomas and Fegley getting a lot of the work from a running back. And you would think they would stick with that. They're able to get to the edge a couple times. I'd like to see the mix-up. And, boy, just keep that. That's one of those things that you say it all the time, Ryan. Don't out-coach yourself now at work. Just stay with it.
1: I mean, unless you're going to throw the short out, which has been automatic, really, I would stick to your run game.
0: Amato in the shotgun, taking the snap, rolling to his right, looking for a receiver. He's going to get rid of it. Beyond the defense is Nydick, unable to make the connection. As Nydick had gotten beyond the defender, there is a flag, and I think it's going to be a holding against the Seals on the pass play. I don't know the record for flags in a first half, but holy mackerel, we are getting close.
1: Yeah, the flag's wearing out.
0: Hitting that turf, you're starting to see the dent from the flag.
1: Yeah.
0: Penalties for Seals Grove on the season, 18 penalties for 149 yards for the Seals. And actually going to call holding against Central Mountain, so it works in the favor of the Seals Grove Seals. As the Seals, you look at penalty-wise on the season, 8 in the first game, then they had 7 in the second game, and only 3 last week against Jersey Shore, but it is a penalty against Central Mountain as they were holding up a receiver, so it will be a first down. They'll move the chains. lot of conversation going on here as we get this one back. At the line of scrimmage for the Seals, first down at 10, leading 7-0 with 8:38 to go in the opening half. Thomas straight up the middle, good yardage, spins, tackles in Central Mountain territory. Rumbold on the stop for the Wildcats as he gets it to the Central Mountain 47-yard line. It'll be a second down and 5 for the Seals.
1: Man, if you could get every first down to get you 5 yards, man, does that make offense a lot easier? You can do anywhere in the playbook. I like the way the Seals are pushing the line of scrimmage. I mean, in high school football, that's where the game's won. You can own the line of scrimmage, and you can put almost anybody in at running back, and you're going to have success. And Seals Grove right now, that offensive line deserves a ton of credit.
0: See if they stay with that same approach. It's going to be a motto on the keeper, rolling to his right. He's going to throw it out of bounds.
1: And there were some guys downfield that we're not allowed to be downfield. I don't know if that was designed for a pass or not. I think that was a run.
0: Absolutely was a run. It was a designed run. Amato saw he was going to be tackled for a loss and chucked it. And like you said, how in the world they didn't see illegal men downfield? And was there anybody in the area when he chucked it out of bounds?
1: Well, you know, we've won win this year. We just got beat pretty good last week. We're only up 7-0. I know we've got some control, but it's only 7-0. Man, I'd like to get right back to that basic run game between the tackles that you opened up with and had a ton of success.
0: It was absolutely successful in that first drive for the Seals, but they're going to go with the pass again. On a slant, this time Nydick into the air as knocked away from the receiver, falls incomplete, and they go with the pass instead, and unfortunately it looks like it's going to end this drive with a punt for the Seals. Unless Amato's staying out, it looks like it's four down territory.
1: If it's four down territory, I don't know why we threw it all. I mean, the way we're running the ball, that should have been three straight runs from second down, but it is going to stay out. And, you know, if we do run the out routes here, you got to make sure you get past the first down marker, which would be exactly 5 yards. That's your normal route progression, but got to make sure the receiver here gets deep enough.
0: Two to the right, one to the left for Amato. Shotgun, steps back. Lots of time. Looking over the middle, in and out of the receiver's hands, and it's intercepted, but his knee was down. It will be an interception, but his knee was down. So Seals Grove throws an interception on fourth down. Not the worst-case scenario, but just the connection not being made. They go to all pass on that possession, and they have nothing. No rhythm, nothing came out of that, and unfortunately, they didn't stick with what worked in that first possession. Seals Grove gives the ball up back to the Wildcats. And as you said, Ryan, it is only 7-0. You feel good about that first drive. You get down there, but it is just 7-0.
1: Well, I can tell you this growing up. My mom said, don't play with your food. And I feel like right there we were playing with the food a little bit. You got to get points. This is an offense that struggles to score. You know, this is one big play away from being a tie game. I run the ball.
0: First down and 10. Central Mountain has it their own 25-yard line. Man goes in motion from left to right. Everett's going to keep it going right. Trying to find a seam. Runs away from a tackle, falls forward, maybe back to the original line of scrimmage. Good pursuit by Red Shirts that time for the Seals. Second down and 10.
1: The Seals defense is playing ball right now. They are flying around, pursuit angles everywhere, wrapping up, making tackles at contact, disrupting things at the line of scrimmage. You can't ask more out of this Seals defense. And the couple pass attempts that were downfield were completely covered. So everything right now, Seals Grove is shutting down. If it wasn't for a couple penalties, this Central Mountain offense would be off the field every possession rather quick.
0: Central Mountain going to send two wide receivers to the left, 23 going far to the left. That is Fleischer. Also on the left is Mazzorti. Everett barking out the signals, comes up behind center, now backs out in the shotgun. Getting the snap, drops back, heavy pressure. Rolls to his right, gets away from that pressure. Its flag's going to be thrown. Another flag. Another flag on the play, and this time there's two on the play. Gives a chance to let you know that Seals Grove football on the SBC Sports Live and sponsored in part by Wise Markets, member First Credit, Federal Credit Union, and Seals Grove Ford.
1: This is a lot of flags.
0: So the fans, Salem's Grove fans, letting them know that you can't do that.

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1: I love the fact that these penalties are, for the most part, going against Central Mountain, but I also love to watch football. So this is kind of rough right now. A lot of downtime, definitely killing the flow.
0: So now they're taking a timeout. Speaking of flow, Central Mountain's going to call a timeout. 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Seals Grove leading 7-0 with 7:01 to go in the first half. 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
0: In week four matchups over the last 10 seasons, Seals Grove record 7-3. In 2017, they beat Chickalemme 28-26. And in 2024, they beat the Central Mountain Wildcats 41-13. So week four has been good for the Seals. Their only losses coming to Chickalemme in 2016. And also to the Jersey Shore Bulldogs in 2020 to go along with that 20-17 loss to the Chickalemme Braves. Man goes in motion. Everett drops back. Some pressure up the middle. Gets away from a tackle. Rolling to his right. Still looking. And finally going to throw it away as he was tiptoeing out of bounds. And Everett has just been under heavy pressure by Seals Grove, doing a great job up front and also timing those blitz by the Seals defense.
1: Yeah, he's an athlete. He's avoided what should be many tackles in the backfield. But also, it's not just the pressure, it's the coverage. There's just nothing open. The Seals Grove secondary is shutting things down. And when that's the case, and you got guys able to put pressure on the quarterback and then also cover the whole field, That's a tough situation for an offense.
0: While we talk about rushing, Jersey Shore ran the ball really well against this Central Mountain team. When Warrior Run ran for 225 yards and three touchdowns, Seals Grove's lone score came on a rushing touchdown by Thomas from 12 yards out. See if they go back to the rushing attack against this Central Mountain offense as that punt gets back to Seals Grove at their own 40-yard line as it hit the turf. It got a decent roll for the Central Mountain Wildcat punter. But Seals Grove will take over with good field position at their own 40-yard line.
1: Yeah, sometimes a bad punt's a good punt because that was not one that could be fielded, and it just bounced and rolled in favor of Central Mountain. So pretty good punt there for Central Mountain there.
0: And Williamsport also rushed real well, 220 yards against the Central Mountain team, led by their quarterback, Tevin Williams, who ran for 122 yards and two touchdowns. Seals Grove back to the run. Thomas around the edge. Into Central Mountain territory. Right on cue as he's able to take it down the left sideline, just short of the 30-yard line. Seals Grove with the big first down on the opening play of this drive.
1: Yeah, that was a big-time run there. He's able to get out around the edge. Good blocking. He did take a hit, though. It's kind of similar to the hit he took last week at Jersey Shore, but Thomas is a tough kid. He bounces right back up. And Seals offense opening up here in this drive with a big play, setting themselves up nicely here as they got the ball down to the 32-yard line.
0: Met Thomas's dad. He came up to the booth and just showed some love and appreciation for our broadcast. We appreciated that. He's obviously enjoying watching his son play and what he's been able to do in this first half against the Wildcat defense. This one's going to be Badman, and he goes left, positive play, about four on the pickup, second down and six for the Seals as they're trying to increase on their 7-0 lead over the Wildcats late in the first half.
1: I like the Thomas and the Badman connection because Thomas is more of that, I'm going to get out around, try and make some moves, break things up, and Badman's like, I'm just going to run through you. I'm just going to put my head down, I'm going to secure the ball, and I'm going to punish you. That's a great mix to have.
0: Wide receivers to each side. Leading receiver Fordyce to the right. Two wide receivers to the left. Shotgun for Amato. He's got backs to each side of him. Going to take the snap. Give it to Badman. Big hole.

0: trying to spin out of a tackle at the 22-yard line. Gets a push from his offensive lineman to get it to the 20-yard line. Whistles all over the place, but enough of a first down. So the combination of Thomas and Badman on this possession has the ball at the Central Mountain 21-yard line. First down and 10 for the Seals.
1: Well, Cale's grandfather, Tom Badman, ran the Seals Grove Midget football program for a long time, and he was my coach way back in the day. And one thing he always taught the backs and anyone run the ball, keep those knees going, keep the feet moving. And Cale's probably heard that from his grandfather. And right there, that was one of those runs. He was pushing the pile, getting the extra yards.
0: Enough to get a first down. They go with the I formation this time for Amada. Pitch going left to Thomas. He's going to get the edge. Nope, the edge is going to close. But he's still, again, it's something you say all the time and just stress about positive plays. Make it a positive play. Avoid having to play behind the chains. And they certainly are doing that here tonight as he picks up four for a second down and six for the Seals.
1: I tell you, the thing I'm noticing, too, is Central Mountain does a lot of high tackling. Right at the helmet or wrapping around the head. I'm surprised we haven't seen a couple face mask penalties with all the flags that we've seen tonight. That's two in a row there that look like they could have possibly been face masks.
0: Face mask or not, a positive play there at 4:31 to go in the first half. Seals Grove at this point leading 7-0 inside Central Mountain 20-yard line. Go to the fullback. Is that Fegley taking it inside the 15 or maybe right at the 15 to make this a third down? We'll call it long three for the Seals, trying to keep the drive alive, going back to the rushing attack.
1: I love it. I was just going to say, I love the play calling right now. The inside, outside, you're mixing it up. You got two different halfbacks involved. Now you got the fullback involved, and you're probably in two down territory, third and four here. So I don't see why you don't just run it two more times right now.
0: They stay with that same look. I formation for Amato. 3:53 to go in the first half. He's going to turn, give it to the deep man, trying to pop it to the outside this time, dragging defenders down to the 11-yard line. Now it's a matter of a spot whether he picked up the first down, but looks like he's going to be short of a first down. So get Amato under center.
1: And run it, right? The
0: seal shove.
1: Push, the seal shove.
0: The seal shove.
1: And they've had a lot of success with that. That 1 yard has not been an issue for Amato in this game.
0: That's how his two touchdown rushes have come, running behind that big push of that offensive line. Sassaman playing the center position. Got Hoffman moved to guard. I formation, fourth down and less than a yard for Amato. Heavy package in front of him. Long count for Amato is going to keep it. It's going to get enough of a push for a first down and more as he gets it to the 10-yard line, keeping the drive alive for the Seals Grove Seals.
1: Yep, there's Jalen Amato out there. Jalen Hurts out there for the Seals. It is crazy the success that they have had with that. Whenever they need a yard, they get it.
0: And they got it there to give them the first down and goal to go from the 10. Under 3 minutes to go in the opening half. Seals Grove leading 7-0. Thomas's 12-yard touchdown run is the only difference at this point for the Seals. Back to the shotgun for Amato. He's going to keep it. Design run. Get a block ahead of him. Trying to stretch it to the 5, maybe the 6-yard line. Second down, goal to go from the 6.
1: Nice keeper there, designed. So back-to-back runs for Amato. Last one was to pick up the first down of 4th and 1. And, man, you want to talk about getting out in front on your first play on first down. Nice 4-yard gain there for Amato. And Seals offense is pushing 6 yards out. Can they get a first down?
0: Nope.
1: Nope. So that's a second and goal then from the 6.
0: I think you stay with Amato under center, but nope, they're going to put him in shock. And I was thinking just 3 plays with Amato pushing as they've been able to get a push, but they're going to go with the shotgun, go to Thomas. Thomas to the right, inside the 5, down to about the 2-yard line. So a third down, goal to go. Now you go back to Amato on the seal shove and see if they can stick this one in the end zone, increase their lead that stands right now at 7-0.
1: And what's real nice about this is you can wear another 32 seconds off the clock, but you can take it down to about 1:12 before you even have to snap the ball. If you don't get in, you're looking at a 4th and short, and you know, you can wear more clock off here because nobody's using the timeout. And Seals are scores here. They're also going to get the ball to start the second half. What a great position to be in here. Just need to punch it in.
0: And stay with the shotgun, though. Mix up in the backfield. We'll give it to Thomas. Thomas is going to cut under defender near the goal line. And he's in for a touchdown. Back-to-back scores by Thomas for the Seals to increase the lead.
1: Not by design, but by athletic ability. Thomas takes a broken play, reverses field, and gets in. I loved everything about that drive. I love the mixing and handing off and running the ball there. Four different guys involved, Badman, Fegley, Thomas, obviously there was a touchdown, and Amato getting some runs there as well. You got four different backs in all different formations. That's a really good drive, well called by the coaching staff.
0: Extra point, good snap, good hold. The kick is, there's a delay of some kind. What's going on? The official hasn't given us the...
1: I think there was a jump by the defense, but you still got a signal whether it's a make or not.
0: Wildcats as the extra point again by Emma Moyer, the freshman. So...
1: was it good?
0: We never saw. You don't stop.
1: I don't think so.
0: It was offside.
1: I don't think so. Obviously, it wasn't because you would... Oh, they're going to go for two. They're going to go for two. Okay. I mean, a signal would still be nice.
0: Gosh. I don't go for two here. I just kick the extra point.
1: Yeah, I mean.
0: Just stay with the rhythm of it. But, hey.
1: You're running the ball pretty well. Now you're what? That's going to put them down to about a yard and a half?
0: Yeah, it puts it at the two-yard line.
1: Give so, I mean, it's a motto. Line them up.
0: Yep.
1: The seal shove.
0: In there.
1: Seal
0: yep.
1: shove.
0: One and a half. Yep. Put Amato under center, trying to go for two to increase their lead after the penalty against the Wildcats. Amato under center. Nope, he's going to roll out this time. Looking, going to try to take off. Going to be hit at the goal line. Does he fall in? And he does.
1: Whew.
0: Two-point conversion is good for the Seals as they do increase their lead with Amato having to continue his effort to push that one in to get the score. Another 10-play drive, another 60-yard drive. This one took 5 minutes and 21 seconds. The two-point conversion is good. And Seals Grove able to increase their lead to 15-0 over the Wildcats with 1 minute and 20 seconds to go in the first half as Thomas gets his second rushing touchdown of the night. This one from 3 yards out. Seals Grove lead 15-0. That's the Seals Grove forward drive summary. Back to the running game they went, and successful once again as Thomas is able to get his second of the night, his third on the season for the sophomore running back for the Seals Grove Seals. Kick is away. Right at the goal line into the end zone to be a touchback. Well done by Mack to put that one in the end zone. And Seals Grove sees Central Mountain come out first down at 10 from their own 20 after back-to-back scores by Thomas to put them up 15-0. Seals Grove leading this one.
1: And in great position here. Just a minute and 20 left in the half. Seals Grove up 15, so it's still two possessions, but that means a two-point conversion has to be complete in order to tie this up if Central Mountain were to find themselves in the end zone twice. But even more importantly, Seals Grove is going to come out the second half, is as long as they can finish this minute and 20 here, which last week there's 20 seconds left and Jersey Shore scored on the hook and ladder. But if they can finish out this minute 20, get to half with all the momentum and get the ball to start the second half, give an opportunity to almost put the game away in the third quarter.
0: Biggest lead the Seals had all season outside of the game one where they're up 20-0 at halftime against the Juniata Indians. Going to the right that time by the Wildcats. That's Johnson. Maybe a yard. It'll be a second down and 9. Timeout will be taken.
1: And why is the clock still running? I mean, 5 seconds just came off the clock. That whistle blew. It was at 1:13. Seals Grove and Coach Wendrick, obviously, at the timeouts, they're thinking, hey, we get 3 quick stops here. We can get the ball back with around a minute to go.
0: You need every second that you possibly need. You can't have your home clock operator taking seconds away from you because they would love to get the ball back and have an opportunity to increase their lead. Again, they went in at halftime against Juniata leading 20-0. They only ended up winning at 23-0 over the Indians. So, as you're saying, when you let that clock run a little bit, you're taking some time away from the Seals when they're trying to call a timeout and get the ball back.
1: I get it. First downs, stop the clock. But it's a lot better having an extra play in your pocket with the 5 seconds that ran off there.
0: Well, keep it in mind that Braden Mack has kicked two field goals on the year. His longest is from 33. His other one's from 32. So that's the other weapon you have, that if you do get the ball back, you get it into an opportunity where you get a field goal opportunity.
1: But is he kicking them tonight? Because he's doing the kickoffs, but he hasn't been on the PATs.
0: Well, hopefully we'll get an opportunity to see. Running back Johnson gets the call to the 21-yard line, and that'll be it. Quick timeout once again taken by the Seals Grove Seals. 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Ryan talking about the Schmokadam Health Center backbreaker play of the game candidates. And right now, two rushing touchdowns by Thomas. That second one, you said, what an athletic play, kind of broken up play in the backfield, some mix up, but he turned that into an athletic touchdown for the Seals. That would be right now be a top candidate for the Schmokadam Health Center backbreaker play of the game. Stick around at halftime. We'll give you a score and recap of the first half, stats from the first half. We'll check in other scores of other games going on around the valley. Give you the analysis of that first half and get you ready for a second half between the Seals and the Wildcats. That's all coming up at halftime. Seals Grove leading at this point 15-0 with 1:01 to go in the first half. Third down and 9. Everett rolling to his right. Gets hit. Throws it out of bounds and stops the clock. They don't have to use a timeout. Falls incomplete. Punting situation for the Wildcats. Seals Grove will get the ball back with an opportunity. Exactly what you want out of it. Look at other scores going on, and on WKOK Sports Live YouTube channel on WKOK.com. Shikellamy tied with Williamsport at 14-14. Muncie leading Tawanda 8-3. Shemokin leading Jersey Shore by 14, 21-7. Danville up 10 on Milton, 10-0. Montoursville shutting out Central Columbia. And Mount Carmel leading 28-7 over North Schuylkill. The punt's going to roll. Boy, that used to drive Steve Briggs crazy. Oh, my gosh. He would be going crazy if he's not. Hate to see the ball hit the turf and roll 15 to 20 yards, losing yardage, especially late in the half when you're trying to put a drive together. But Parody unable to come up with it. Takes a big roll for the Central Mount Wildcats. Rolls to the Sealands Grove 27-yard line. They'll have it first down and 10 with one timeout remaining with 43 seconds to go.
1: Yeah, I don't know what you do there, though, in that situation. It's such a bad punt. And then if you run up, you're up 15-0. You run up, you might...
0: You put two guys back.
1: Yeah, I guess you got it.
0: You want possession of the ball. You want yardage. You put two guys back. You're not worrying trying to block it so that you have an opportunity here. Unfortunately, great roll for Central Mountain. Trips to the right for Amato. One wide receiver to the left. Amato drops back. Looking. Gets rid of it on an out and knocked away by Johnson. Defended well. Intended for Guess Maria, but you can't have two receivers within 5 yards of each other.
1: I don't think that somebody ran the wrong route there. And, you know, the problem is when you bunch up receivers, you're bunching up defenders in that area. Fortunately, no interception there, because when you throw out in the flat like that, it's all green in front of the guy if he's able to get the pick. If you're you got to make sure you're getting the right routes for sure, and got to deliver that throw a little earlier. But Seals Grove survives it. Second down and 10 with 38 seconds to go.
0: On a stop clock conversation as the official come out, chit-chat with some of the players out there, maybe some personnel issues, straightening something up. Now we're ready to go. They stay with the trips to the right. One wide receiver to the left. Looks like a one-on-one for Fordyce on the left. Go that way. Nope, now he's rolling to his right. Looking. Nothing there. He's going to throw it well out of bounds. Intended for Thomas. And just like that, we are at third down and 10 for the Seals, which is 32 seconds to go in the first half. Seals Grove leading 15-0.
1: Maybe the tight end dump here. See if you can hit the tight end down the middle. So it's been we've seen it in the last couple games, even in the blowout at Jersey Shore. There was plenty of times that middle of that field is wide open. Defenses are just challenging the Seals to throw there. But I've got a penalty here. Roughing the passer?
0: Yep, put the ball all the way up to the 42-yard line.
1: Huge.
0: For the Seals. Again, trying to get a late score here. The latter part of this first half, they lead 15-0, 32 seconds to go. Braden Mack has kicked a 33-yard field goal and a 32-yard field goal on the season if they can get them in range. They stay with the trips to the right. Amato's looking to the right.

0: do it at the end of the first half with just 26 seconds to go. They flip the trips to the left. One wide receiver to the right. Looks like a one-on-one if they could get him deep. Fordyce. Rolling to the right is Amata. Steps up. Throws it. Two receivers once again. Are they going to call holding against Fordyce, who tried to come back for the ball? Defending him out there was Temple. We'll have to wait to see what the call is on the pass by Amato. Is the official having a conversation at this point? Are they going to mark the ball all the way up at the 35-yard line? The officials are still having a conversation. This could be another huge penalty against the Central Mountain Wildcats. Updated, Shikellamy leading Williamsport 21-14. That's with 3 minutes to go in the first half. Long conversation by the officials. 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Speaking of Liberty Basement Systems, stick around for the halftime. It's our Liberty Basement System halftime show. Scoring recap, stats from that first half. Give you other scores going on, an interesting one going on up in Williamsport. They are going to call a defensive pass interference call against the Central Mount Wildcats, but also give you other scores going on around the valley. And we'll get you prepared for the second half. So Seals Grove will get a walk-off here to put it into Central Mountain territory. Be enough for a first down as they'll walk it all the way inside the 45-yard line, spotted at the 44-yard. First down and 10 for the Seals. They do have one timeout remaining. The clock stops on first downs. They can get in range and give your sophomore kicker an opportunity. Three wide receivers to the left. In the slot is Thomas. Fordyce to the right. One back in the backfield along with Amato. Getting the snap. Dropping back. Got some time. Steps up. Going to throw it deep. Got a man wide open. Fordyce. Fordyce makes the catch at the goal line. Touchdown, Seals Grove Seals.
1: Oh, I love that play. And you know what? That is not an easy catch when you are wide open and you know it's just you, then the ball, and then the end zone. Not an easy catch. You think it would be because you're so open, but what a presence of mind in the lights to just haul that in and then get in the end zone. Huge score, and you get the ball to start the second half. Could be up 22-0 here.
0: Which would be their biggest lead of the season. Their biggest prior to that was against Juniata, where they led 20-0. They have been able to surpass that, leading 21-0, waiting for the extra point. Some movement up front, another flag thrown. It's been a while, Ryan, since we had a flag.
1: I don't think so. I don't think it's been that long.
0: Well, I guess just 35 seconds seems like forever when they were having in every play. Matt Bingaman down there getting the guys all riled up. You do it, Matt. Let them know. Look at that smile on that guy. Oh, here goes a hand slap. Jeez, he's pushing guys around. He did in his day.
1: Well, you know what? I took a picture of Matt because he's in our fantasy football league. We got a group chat, and I had AI make him look really angry and look like he's going to throw a punch. So I just sent that to the group chat and go, Coach Matt's all fired up. Well, but he's not checking his phone on the sideline. I keep looking.
0: Well, that's
1: maybe I'll call him. Should I call him?
0: He's disciplined. He's disciplined. He's coaching, and he's talking him up down there. And a big smile on his face is now a penalty against Central Mountain will allow Seals Grove to try to go for two once again as they did the last time when they scored. May goes in motion for the fifth time this year. Going off to the left, into the end zone for the two-point conversion. Good for the Seals Grove Seals.
1: I can't see the number.
0: Was that Badman? 33, they go to Fegley.
1: All right.
0: The fullback.
1: You just never know who it's going to be. They have so many opportunities with so many different guys here in this backfield for the Seals, so I can't just assume who it's going to be.
0: But the Seals Grove Seals do it exactly what the way they wanted to. They were calling timeouts on the defensive side, and they wanted to be able to get the ball back with the help from Central Mountain. They do just that. They get a 44-yard touchdown reception by Fordyce to increase the lead. They go for two following a Central Mountain penalty, increasing their lead to 23-0 over the Central Mountain Wildcats with just 12 seconds to go in the first half. Five-play drive, 73 yards.